0: Sorry, WCDB will be right back once we've resolved some technical difficulties. While you wait, enjoy some calming animal sounds, courtesy of the Animal Sanctuary.
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7. 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

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And this must be the light you saw before our eyes could disguise true meaning. And this must be the light you saw

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1: Yeah, I was listening. First of all, I'm Tony Two Shoes. You may know my cousin, Vinny Three Piece over at the River. But anyway, I was just listening to this radio station, and I was wondering, you guys keep playing these Animal Collectives. You're playing this Black Middies and all these weird bands. Why can't you play something good like, Elvis or something?
0: Sorry, sir. We only specialize in underground music.
1: Yeah, but, why can't you play, Jimmy Fatone or Joey Ramone or, anything good like that? Like, why can't you just play that?
0: Sir, WCDB only plays alternative music.
1: Yeah, okay. I'm gonna go, eat some meatballs and listen to the River, but, anyway, you guys are never gonna work out.
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0: 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WCDB will be right back once we've resolved some technical difficulties. While you wait, enjoy some calming animal sounds, courtesy of the Animal Sanctuary.
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Hello, Capital District. I am DJ Lesson 3. Normally, I don't play at this hour, but I am for tonight. I'm going to be your DJ for this hour, and the song you just heard was Chelsea Smile by Bring Me the Horizon. I think I forgot to mention that you're listening to WCDB Albany. I'm sorry, I'm tired. I don't normally do a set at 11 p.m., but today I am, for fun. Yeah. I mean, that's all I'm going to say for the time being. I'm going to play a quick PSA, and then I'm going to be playing the song Unanswered by Suicide Silence. So I'll be back in a bit. See you.

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Hello once again, Capital District. I am DJ Lesson 3, and the song you just heard was Pray for Plagues by Bring Me the Horizon. Now, you might think today's set theme is going to be a bunch of metalcore and deathcore songs from the 2000s, and you would be completely wrong, because today's set theme is random nonsense. Because the next song you're going to hear has absolutely nothing to do with the songs I just played, funnily enough. The song I'm going to be playing is by a band called Balmora, and the song's going to be called July Unending, and I hope you enjoy it.

Hello once again, Capital District. I'm DJ Lesson 3, once again, coming at you from WCTB Albany. Now, you might think that the set has a theme, right? You might think, okay, well, I mean, you've only played mostly metalcore and metalcore adjacent, so that's what the rest of the set's going to be, right? Well, you would then be very wrong, because the next song I'm going to be playing is The Hollowed Out Chest of a Dead Horse by Page 99.

Hello once again, Capital District. I am DJ Less Than Three. And the song you just heard, I can't say the whole name, but I will shorten it. No Cure, Straight Edge, Die Slow, F U by No Cure. You might still be thinking and wondering what the theme of today's set is. Well, I guess tonight's set. It's about to be tomorrow, too. Again, I mentioned before, the theme of today is random nonsense. It is a bunch of music that I listen to that has literally almost nothing to do with each other. But before I play some more random nonsense songs, I'm going to be shouting out an event going on this weekend, and tomorrow, actually. It's tomorrow, and then the rest of the weekend. It's Wizard Fest, happening over at No Fun in Troy on Friday, which is tomorrow. And it is going to be Wizard Fest Day 1, which has Human Zoo, Haunted Cat, and Anthill Annihilator. And then, the day after that, Saturday, for Wizard Fest Day 2, they're doing a Merciless Metal Market, followed by a show featuring Karn Wenin, Life Abuser, Skenectivoids, Horsegrave, and Alter. And then, after that, on Sunday, the final day of Wizard Fest, Casket, Noir, Multiple Pieces, and Judge Judy. Now that I have shouted out that event happening at No Fun in Troy, like I said, I am going to be playing a song that has nothing to do with the rest of the set, as per usual. It is a song called What's Up People by Maximum the Hormone, and if you may recognize this song if you've watched the anime Death Note, it is the opener, it's the second opener for the second half of the show, and I hope you enjoy it.

Hello, once again, Capital District. I am evil DJ less than three. I am DJ less than slash three. Okay? I am broken heart. I am DJ broken heart. Because today I'm playing evil music. Okay? I played some evil songs today. And I'm going to play a few more evil songs. Okay? They're hateful. They hate people, religion, all of that. Because they're evil songs. Okay? And the next song you're going to hear is going to be even more evil, because it's from the Call of Duty Black Ops Zombie soundtrack, and it's from the perspective of Samantha, who is controlling the zombies in Call of Duty Black Ops Zombies, and she's evil. Well, I mean, she's a child, so she doesn't really know, but she's evil, and so is the song that is going to be playing in 5, 4, 3, 2.

Hello once again, and for the last time, Capital District. I'm your host, DJ Evil Less Than 3, and the song you just heard was This Isn't the Tenka Ichi Budokai by I Hate Myself, which is an evil song because it's about the anime Dragon Ball Z, and everybody knows anime is inherently evil. I started off this evening playing plenty of evil music, such as Chelsea Smile by Bring Me the Horizon, and it's evil because it's emo. The next song I played was Suicide Silence's song Unanswered, and that's evil because it's very anti-religion. And you know what else is anti-religion? Bring Me the Horizon's second song, which is still emo, so it's evil, but it's called Pray for Plagues. And then the song after that was July Unending by Balmore, and that song's evil because July is a hot month, and I don't like hot months. Then the next song was The Threat Posed by Nuclear Weapons by the Dillinger Escape Plan. And that song is evil because nuclear weapons are bad. We should only use nuclear stuff for beneficial things like energy. Then the song after that was The Hollowed Out Chest of a Dead Horse by Page 99. And that song's evil because that's an evil picture to put in my head. I don't want to see The Hollowed Out Chest of a Dead Horse. Then after that, I played Bite the Curb by Casket, and that song's evil because it's about biting the curb, and that's evil. And then the next song is No Cure, Straight Edge, Die Slow, F U by No Cure, and that song's evil because it says a bad word in the title, and I can't even say that on air. The next song was What's Up People by Maximum the Hormone, and that song's evil because that's from an anime, and everybody knows, as I mentioned previously, anime is evil. And then I played the song Eyeless by Slipknot, and that is evil because it uses drum and bass in the beginning, and everybody knows that drum and bass is an evil genre of music because it steals because it uses samples, and everybody knows samples are evil. Then the song Spit by Kitty, and that song's not evil because that song is awesome because Kitty is an awesome band. Then the song after that is Beauty of Annihilation by Alina Sigmund and Kevin Sherwood from the Call of Duty Black Ops soundtrack. And everybody knows video game music is bad, so it's evil. And like I said, the song you just heard, This Isn't the Tenka Ichi Budokai by I Hate Myself, evil because it is about an anime, Dragon Ball Z. And everybody knows anime is evil. The next song you're going to be hearing is evil because it's super anti-religious. And everybody knows anti-religious songs are evil. And it's by Page 99, which is a band that has all of the... no caps. There's no caps. I meant not no caps. There's no spaces at all. And that's evil because that's hard to type because there's no autocorrect for it. Good night, everyone. Please stick around for DJ Didelfide's Dumpster Dive after the song you're about to hear, My Application to Heaven. Good night.

0: 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Enjoy!
1: Bad morning, America. I'm your host, DJ Dirty Water Hot Dog. And tonight, I'm really excited because I have a Safe Harbor slot now. I can play bad words on air. I'm up bright and early. Coming up is some stuff I wanted to play last semester and some new stuff. That is all, of course, unfit for daytime radio. After these messages, I guess.
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3: Hi, this is Ozzy Osbourne. For many years, you know I've had a drink problem, and I'm trying to battle that problem every single day. But one thing I don't do, I don't drive my car when I'm drinking. I get someone to drive me. Do not drink and drive. It's the stupidest thing. If you drink, just don't drive. Not only are you going to hurt yourself, you may hurt some other person, and you wouldn't want that on your conscience, would you?
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Hey, y'all, you're listening to WCDB Albany. Just wanted to promote a cool show coming up Saturday the 15th, February 15th. Haywire is a band from Boston. They're very good, and they're going to be playing at Ophelia's alongside Cold Kiss, Flat Wounds, No Division, and Grand Street. I think, like, at least three of those other bands are on the set, so get pumped.

This next song is Mental Firefight by Casket, and I've been really excited to play these guys on a Safe Harbor set. They're a local band. You should check them out. They have a show February 7th at the Rat Den. And yeah, no, these are the guys I've been most excited to play my Safe Harbor slot. Enjoy.

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All right, y'all. That's it for today. 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Good morning.

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2: All right, brothers and sisters, we're back. This is Catholic Radio. We're talking about God tonight. God and all his gab and all those glorious gifts he be giving to us every day. You got any questions about God, you call me. You know the number. You know the hotline number. I can see my hotline number lighting up right now. Let's take my first caller. Son, you on the air.
3: Hello?
2: Yes, son. Talk.
3: Am I on the air?
2: Yes, you are, son.
3: Okay, can I make a request? Can you play Private Plane?
2: No, son, you don't understand. This is Catholic Radio.
3: Okay, all right, that's good. Then can you play Ween?
2: No,
3: you
2: son.
3: You play something by the band Ween?
2: Son, no, this is Catholic Radio.
3: It's a cool band. It's called Ween.
2: We don't play...
3: Can you play that?
2: No,
3: oh,
2: son.
3: Oh, cool. Can you play something by Billy Bragg? He has
2: no,
3: like
2: son,
3: a new
2: you
3: album,
2: don't understand.
3: You know?
2: Son,
3: you know, he does
2: son,
3: that song
2: Sexuality,
3: you know?
2: Catholic.
3: Sexuality.
2: No, we talk about God. Son, son. We don't have sex here on this radio station. This is Catholic Radio. There is no sex.
3: Oh, you mean this isn't WCDB?
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4: 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You're listening to the Late Night Drive on WCDB Albany with your girl DJ Trill X Rissa. And I will be your host for the next hour on this warm Friday night, giving you some vibes for the ride. But before we buckle in and get this drive started, the Capital Wine Festival is coming to the Albany Capital Center this Saturday, April 11th. So for more information on how to be a part of all the wine tasting fun, check out at Around Albany on Instagram. 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

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Sometimes

Hey, hey, hey, loves. It is about that time. Our drive is coming to an end, but if you like what you're hearing so far, you can follow me on Apple Music at Trillex Rissa, that is T-R-I-L-L-X-R-I-S-A, and save this playlist under today's date. Now we shall end this drive and park our ride with OG by Girlfriend. Thank you so, so much for listening to the Late Night Drive, and always remember that you are loved.

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Hello, Capital District. You are listening to WCDB Albany. I'm going to be your DJ for this hour. My name is DJ Lesson 3, and the song you just heard was The Family Faucet by Crowquill off their recent, I believe, EP, if I'm not mistaken. Yes, EP release. They're self-titled, Crowquill. Came out over the summer. I think all of these releases are things that came out while I was away at college. I mean, I think one of my songs is a little bit more recent than that, but for the most part, these are all songs that came out over the summer that I have not been able to play on air as of yet. But I'm going to be playing that, a bunch of songs. Again, it's going to be a mixture of screamo, hardcore, metalcore, whatever you want to call it. It's going to be a lot of fun. I'm going to be starting you guys off with the track. So it's technically not new. It's like a re-recording, but it's by the band Lord Snow with the track Stormcloak off their recent album release, Have You Heard of the High Elves? Then I'm going to be playing some February, some Psychoframe, some Torn Open, and then I believe I'm going to be coming back after that. Anyway, again, you're going to be listening to Stormcloak by Lord Snow. I hope you enjoy.

0: Yeah, I was booked for 3 hours by Archibald Meat Pants.
1: He's dead.
0: Okay, well, either way, I'm getting paid and somebody's getting torn open.

Hello, Capital District. Once again, I'm DJ Lesson 3, and the song you just heard was None So Vile by Torn Open. Apparently no relation to the Cryptopsy album, but still, both the Cryptopsy album and the song are really fire. For that, you heard Neuroterror by Psychoframe off their newish album. Yeah, it came out in July. Salvation Laughs in the Face of a Grieving Mother. And before that was I Hope Everyone Remembers What You Are by February off their new EP, Run Like a Girl. And then once again before that, you heard Storm Cloak by Lord Snow off Have You Heard of the High Elves, which I believe was previously on Solitude, but still a really, really good re-recording. And the first song you heard this evening was The Family Faucet by Crowquill. We're going to keep it going with the new music. Coming up next, we got some local act named Casket with their new song coming up on their EP that's coming out very soon. The song's called La Vendetta e Mia. And then we're going to be getting more into the mall screamo and more regular screamo territory after that with We Are the Currency, Rosa Sharon, and Pocket Nails, and Killer Be Killed. I will be returning to speak once again after that, but I will get right back into the music. I know that's what you all are here for. So, yeah, here's La Vendetta e Mia by Casket. I hope you

0: All right, brothers and sisters, we're back. This is Catholic Radio. We're talking about God tonight. God and all his gab and all those glorious gifts he be giving to us every day. You got any questions about God, you call me. You know the number. You know the hotline number. I can see my hotline number lighting up right now. Let's take my first caller. Son, you on the air.
1: Hello?
0: Yes, son. Talk. Talk.
1: I'm on the air.
0: Yes, you are, son.
1: Okay, can I make a request? Can you play Private Plane?
0: No, son, you don't understand. This is Catholic Radio.
1: Okay, all right, that's good. Then can you play Ween?
0: No,
1: can you play something about the band Ween?
0: Son, no, this is Catholic Radio. We don't play. No,
1: oh,
0: son.
1: Cool. Can you play something by Billy Bragg?
0: Son, you don't understand.
1: You know? Son,
0: you know,
1: he does
0: son,
1: that song, Sexuality.
0: No,
1: Sexuality.
0: No, we talk about God. Son. We don't have sex here on this radio station. This is Catholic Radio. There is no sex.
1: Oh, you mean this isn't WCDB?
0: WCDB is a station of sin.

Hello, Capital District, once again. I'm DJ Lesson 3, and I just smacked the microphone. I apologize for whatever sound you may have just heard. I literally saw the mic peak. That is unfortunate. The song you just heard was To Feel Safe Somewhere Else But There, by Killer Be Killed from Texas. Then that's off their EP To Feel Safe Somewhere Else But There, but spelled correctly. I don't know if it's like a Spotify thing or if it just actually is spelled wrong on the official song, but it's spelled somewhere, but like somewhere, whatever. That's interesting. Before that, you heard Jerome Rolls, The Worst Spliff Ever, Kicked Out of Pocket Nails, by Pocket Nails, with their 3-song demo that came out a couple months ago. Before that was Evangeline, Keep the Windows Rolled Up, by Rosa Sharon, off their album. It might even be an EP. I don't know if you'd consider it an EP. It's 6 songs. Came out earlier this year, like early, like the oldest release here, but it came out in January, and it's called If This Letter Leaves Candlelight. Before that, you heard Biting the Ponytail Bullet by We're the Currency, off their EP An Ode to Farewell, although it might be an album because it's 9 songs long. I don't know. All these short albums have me confused. Granted, I can't really talk too much when one of my favorite albums is Dance Tonight, Revolution Tomorrow by Orchid, and that is only 15 minutes long with 10 songs. So it's neither here nor there. Before that, you heard the new Casket song, La Vendetta e Mia. Again, great local acts. Probably my favorite local band, to be honest. They're so, so fun live. Like, oh. And speaking of Casket live, I really do like to shout out a quick event going on this Saturday, actually. Over at No Fun in Troy. It's halfway to Wizard Fest this Saturday, September 27th, and it's featuring the bands Kakos, Skenectivoids, Ice Queen, Casket with their EP release, and Age of Pain with their very first show ever. It's going to be Wizard Burger food served there, I believe, and it's going to be a good time, I imagine. I'm excited. I believe I'm going to be going. I'm going to have probably a lot of fun, but that's neither here nor there yet again. Just shouting out again this Saturday, September 27th, at No Fun in Troy. For more information, you can go to nofuntroy.com. Anyway, we're going to continue with the music. What you are here for, we're going to be playing a song by the band Car Bomb off their new EP that came out a month ago. It came out August 1st, Tiles Whisper Dreams, unless this is a single, but I think it's an EP. Anyway, Tiles Whisper Dreams is the name of the EP. The name of the song is Blindside. Sorry about that. Anyway, I'm going to get back into the music. We're going to be playing Car Bomb. We're going to be playing Upon Broken Apologies. We're going to be playing My Better Half. And then we're going to be playing The Callous Cowboys. And I'm going to be coming back one more time. And then we're going to play my favorite song that is released this year so far. I hope you enjoy.

Hello, Capital District. You are listening to WCDB Albany, and I was talking with the mic almost fully potted down, and that was not intelligent of me. Whatever. I'm gonna quickly go over the songs I just played. The song you was hearing a second ago was Two-Headed Trout by the Callous Dowboys off their new album, I Don't Want to See You in Heaven. Really, really solid stuff. I really enjoy it. Especially that song. And the last track, too, the, like, 12-minute track, Soul Fire. Yeah, the album's actually really good. I strongly recommend it. It's a lot of fun. Before that was Work in Progress by My Better Half. Great, great stuff. And then before that was Dead Walker by Upon Broken Apologies. Had to play it for the Left 4 Dead 2 soundbite. Like, come on. Like, that is metalcore that has Left 4 Dead 2 in it. Come on. I need more of that, truthfully. And then before that, you heard Blind Sides by Carbomb. If you want to hear the songs I played earlier this evening, you can go onto WCDBFM.com and then scroll onto DJ Lesson 3. I'm under three different categories: rock, metal, and specialty. Anyway, I'm going over. I apologize, Blue, but I have one more song that I have to play. It's, like, contractually obligated, like, gun to my head right now. I'm joking. If the FCC is listening, I am making a very bad joke. Anyway, this song is by I Promise the World, one of my favorite bands in the modern era right now. The song is called Future Worth Dying For off the three-way split, The Snowball Effect. Anyway, enjoy. Have a good night. Great night. Amazing night. Bye-bye.

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3: This next record is dedicated to some personal friends of mine, the LAPD. For every cop that has ever taken advantage of somebody, beat them down or hurt them because they got long hair, listened to the wrong kind of music, wrong color, whatever they thought was the reason to do it, for every one of those fucking police, I'd like to take a pig out here in this parking lot and shoot them in their motherfucking face.

0: an interesting case is first of all, Body Count is awesome. All right, they're just great. Ice-T is a very talented artist in multiple genres. Tonight, and in light of that, tonight we're going to be doing an artist spotlight on Ice-T, his side career in metal and hardcore. He is, not only is Body Count great, and I wish they would come to Albany, but he is also featured with bands such as Suicidal Tendencies, Black Sabbath, Slayer, and Megadeth, and we will be playing those later. I think they're still releasing music. So yeah. Without further ado, I'm going to encourage you all. I'm not telling you to do it. It's not a call to action like the last song we played, but I'm going to suggest, or maybe even just let you know, that Academic Excellence Fest is going on at Son of Egg Saturday the 6th. WCDB is going to have a table there. There's going to be bands playing. There's going to be a bunch of other tables there. It's going to be a whole good time. And without further ado, we're going to play, after these messages, we are going to play Merciless, one of their more recent, one of Body Count's more recent songs, and Body Count, the title track off of Body Count's title album, Body Count. Self-titled album, Body Count. All right, Body Count, Body Hunk, Body Count. After these messages.
1: Hi, this is Ozzy Osbourne. 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I get someone to drive me. Do not drink and drive. It's the stupidest thing. If you drink, just don't drive. Not only are you going to hurt yourself, you may hurt some other person, and you wouldn't want that on your conscience, would you?
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sit at home, you know, and I watch TV. And I wonder what it would be like to live someplace like, you know, The Cosby Show, Ozzy and Harriet. You know where cops come and got your cat out of the tree? All your friends died of old age. But you see, I live in South Central Los Angeles. And unfortunately,

0: On with the Body Count. That was Body Count from the album Body Count from the band Body Count. I'm just going to go right ahead with the next segment. Up next is Night Stalkers from Megadeth's The Sick, The Dying, and The Dead. And Sucks to Suck from Alpha Wolf's Half Living Things, both of these featuring Ice-T. I can see my general manager in the doorway jumping for joy at the mention of Alpha Wolf. But first we have to listen to Megadeth,
1: which is also good.
0: It's also good. It's honestly, looking into this, I was just surprised at how much and how recent all of the Ice-T features are. And again, Merciless, I think, came out in 2024. I think they just got the Body Count just got done touring too. Anyway, Night Stalkers, Megadeth. I want to get through this. Music.

0: Alrighty, everyone. So up next, here's something that, like, I'm, like, legitimately really excited to play on air. Body count covered raining in blood. Raining in blood. It's raining in. They call it raining in blood. That's the song title, but it's raining in blood. In the preamble, they mention a couple of bands: Black Sabbath, Suicidal Tendencies, and Slayer. Obviously, they really like Slayer because they covered Rain in Blood. Ice-T is also featured on the track Disorder from Soundtrack to the Apocalypse. Ice-T is in The Illusion of Power from one of the less good Black Sabbath albums. I think where Ozzy wasn't doing vocals, but it's still a pretty good song. And Body Count covered Institutionalized. So we're going to be playing Illusion of Power, or Rain in Blood, Illusion of Power, Institutionalized, and Disorder. From Body Count, Black Sabbath, Suicidal... Body Count again, but covering Suicidal Tendencies, and Slayer. And I hope you... And this is going to be... I'm so excited to play this one on air. I think I'm the first person to play this on air, surprisingly. So enjoy.
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2: Body Count is a band I put together just to let one of my best friends, Ernie C., play his guitar. He's always been playing guitar. We all went to Crenshaw High School together in South Central Los Angeles. And I had the idea, let's make a metal band. Let's make a rock band. Because I had been to Europe and I noticed that the kids would mosh off of hip-hop. So we put the band together and I used the three bands that were my favorites at the time to set the tone. We use the impending doom of a group like Black Sabbath, who pretty much invented metal. The punk sensibility of somebody like Suicidal, who basically put that gangbanger style from Venice, California into the game. And the speed and the precision of Slayer, one of my favorite groups and always will be.

All right, everyone. That is all of like the actual like iced tea I've got for tonight. However, I've just put together some songs because I couldn't fit like an entire set full of just iced tea, body count, etc., and just keep it interesting. So I'm instead gonna shift gears a little bit and just play some hardcore music that's been inspired by hip hop, starting with F the System from Biohazard and Mascot from Gridiron, both of which are newly released this year. And I'm getting a phone call, so we're gonna quickly transition.

I think it's perfect. Hey y'all, we're gonna finish this off with "Like Me" from local band Grand Street. They're really great. There's one of their songs talking S word. Can't say it on air. My buddy got nothing. You can't say the name on air, but it's the S word. You all know the one. I'm only allowed to play explicit music. I can't actually curse. See me making facial expressions if you're in the room with me. We're gonna finish this off with Grand Street. Grand Street is also, as you can hear, a lot of hip hop influence. They're local, and they really turned me on to this style of hardcore that I'd never really considered before. But if you had told me, hey, there's hardcore that inspired by hip hop, I would be like, oh yeah, that probably sounds really good. Without further ado, "Like Me" from Grand Street.

0: Alrighty, everyone. That's it for tonight. Just a little bit more about the song we opened with, Cop Killer. It is not available on Spotify. Future pressings of the album after the first did not have Cop Killer on it because it was so controversial. Again, George H.W. Bush, gave his two cents on it. It was, again, rotten piece. Almost said a bad word, but I corrected myself. Just the implication is enough. I can imply it, I can't say it. It's body count is great. I feel like, I don't know, when George H.W. Bush doesn't like you, I feel like you're doing something right. All right, I'm gonna start transition into the next DJ in a little bit, in like 20 seconds. So really, I'm just talking to Phil Air. I hope you all have a wonderful night. It's really fun. Thank you for listening and letting me be on the air in your cars, in your homes, probably your cars, maybe your laptop if you're one of those weirdos who listens to the radio online. Not weirdos, very nice people.
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0: pieces. 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Every time that I step outside, I remind myself of the reason that a nigga never step outside. 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Any food for my thoughts, hopefully fruitful. All these goons on the fly, trying to be useful. Nothing new when I drive, trying to be crucial. They trying to be youthful, holding aesthetic that ain't nothing like an ideal. Lacking direction, they try to weaponize ideas. I'm misdirecting them every message, my rhymes cute.
1: None of the language or the academy origins.
0: Deep in the city for vanity, be recording. Capture the glance and identity and recording. Money and pussy activity, I'm restoring. Maybe the ego has gotten to be absorbing. Maybe reality isn't truly important. Maybe humanity.

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I'm certainly a broad, the nigga what? I said I need some ganja. Yes. I said I need some ganja. I said I need some. I said I need some. I said I need some. I said I need some. City on me. Bankroll city on me. My game really OD for filling up.

0: kind of just be a hating ass to, like, hate on you, like, because it's like, nigga, I be minding my business. 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Like, I be turned over Smoothie King on Fridays, my nigga. Like, this the shit that I'm turned about, nigga. 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
1: Make a wish. 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

0: Hello, everybody. My name is Blue. You're listening to another week of Color Theory here on WCDB Albany. Keeping it mostly like all rap this week. I know last week was gospel. I like to do that every semester. Try to keep, I don't know, God in my life, because I don't got much faith. I don't got many blessings in my life. I'm trying to keep some. But Friday, 19th of September, we got the WCDB Fall Show, Sophie's Body, Gas Leak releasing their EP that night, The Glow, Super Ego, and The Id, all at No Fun in Troy. For more information on that, go to nofuntroy.com, NOFUNTORY.com, all one word. There was somebody that called earlier that wanted to hear Pop Smoke, so you gonna get your wish right after this PSA. This is WCDB Albany. Keep it locked, please. I need my listeners.
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person across. The motor resembled production under the plays we entangling. Left my final thought dangling. Cuddy's payment pings overlapping like plates on a pangolin. Capital chinos, you'll never notice me wrangling. Catch me serpentine strangling, paying homage at West. Six West serenely bark on the Andalusia to Pesh. Fry aromatic surrendering, stirring 10-minute rest. Satoshi salvaging nest and all when this bankroll inserted. The territory is verdant, no irrigation employed. Torso covered in fabric that never touched an alloy. Phantom pigment got my pennant screaming into the void. Triple shooters deployed, spacing never contentious. I warped the wood just for mason pacing adjacent to benches. Right hand on Kilimanjaro, my left a little less Avengers. Give niggas altitude sickness off introductory clinches. Feel like every endeavor just Marianas my trenches. Bow my head while the Arbokina anointing the crust. Not religious, but niggas could sense the gravitas with. Strum my tapes off of guidance to make these tummies robust. Retrofitted the Lonnie Walker with nuclear fission, no more internal combust. Grab the Geiger to scan, let filaments woven into all contour and fascia. Paid a fall chicken artist and did the whole thing by hand. Signature stitch on the underbelly imbued with an eldritch energy. Foreign to present day, but well known to the past. Sepia tone on the surface like cinematic depiction. And southern neighbors, the jaundice seem to be setting in fast. Hostile gravy predicament, sharp maneuver, got future to break in styro containment. Disdain and artful contrast.

culture around social media. And they would say, I want to be a poet, I want to be a good writer, but it's a bit cringe, right? This cringe culture is that I don't want to be perceived as trying and having an effortful attempt at my dream.

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3: 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I mean, sir. I mean, boss. I mean, Pooh-Bah.

0: my time for this hour. In like a couple minutes, we got DJ Lesson 3 with the final week of their summer recap. Yeah, summer recap. So stick around for that. I don't know what's on there, but it's bound to be good. But yeah, that has been my time. This has been WCDB Albany. Y'all enjoy.
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3: Yeah, I was listening. First of all, I'm Tony Two Shoes. You may know my cousin, Vinny Three Piece over at the River. But anyway, I was just listening to this radio station, and I was wondering, you guys keep playing these animal collectives. You're playing this Black Middies and all these weird bands. Why can't you play something good like, Elvis or something?
2: Sorry, sir. We only specialize in underground music.
3: Yeah, but, why can't you play, Jimmy Fatone or Joey Ramone or, anything good like that? Like, why can't you just play that?
2: Sir, WCDB only plays alternative music.
3: Yeah, okay. I'm gonna go, eat some meatballs and listen to the River, but, you guys are never gonna work out.
4: All right, brothers and sisters, we're back. This is Catholic Radio. We're talking about God tonight. God and all his gab. And all those glorious gifts he be giving to us every day. You got any questions about God, you call me. You know the number. You know the hotline number. I can see my hotline number letting up right now. Let's take my first caller. Son, you're on the air.
5: Hello?
4: Yes, son. Talk.
5: Am I on the air?
4: Yes, you are, son.
5: Okay, can I make a request? Can you play Private Plane?
4: No, son, you don't understand. This is Catholic radio.
5: Okay, all right, that's good. Can you play Ween?
4: No,
5: son. Can you play something by the band Ween?
4: Son, no, this is Catholic radio.
5: We don't. Band. It's called Ween.
4: We don't play. Can't play that? No,
5: oh,
4: son.
5: Cool. Can you play something by Billy Bragg? He has
4: no,
5: like a
4: son,
5: new
4: you
5: album,
4: don't understand.
5: You know?
4: Yeah, he does
5: that song,
4: Sexuality.
5: No, this is
4: Catholic.
5: Sexuality.
4: No, we talk about God. Son, son. We don't have sex here on this radio station. This is Catholic radio. There is no sex.
5: Oh, you mean this isn't WCDB?
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0: All right, everyone. You are listening to WCDB Albany. I'm DJ Dirty Water Hot Dog. This is Late Night Matinee. We are in Safe Harbor. Between the hours of 10 p.m. and 6 a.m., WCDB may broadcast material that some members of our audience could find offensive. Listener discretion is advised. So in a couple of weeks, we've got Gouge Away coming. It's September 13th. They're with a band whose name I'm not sure I can say.
1: Mannequin Cat.
0: Mannequin. It starts with Mannequin. Real one. Yeah. It starts with Mannequin. Tonight's going to be a set of, you know, the songs I've been listening to this summer. And just stuff I've, whether I've seen it in person or it's stuff that, like, I found this summer. Or that stuff that came out that I was really excited for. We are going to start with, we're going to start with Iron Man from Black Sabbath, because Ozzy Osbourne died, and we're really sad about that, and I think just, it's good, always good to acknowledge that. So we're going to play that after the... We also have an Ozzy Osbourne drunk driving PSA, which we will play before Iron Man. So let's get started.
2: All aboard!
3: Hi, this is Ozzy Osbourne. For many years, you know, I've had a drink problem, and I'm trying to battle that problem every single day. But one thing I don't do, I don't drive my car when I'm drinking. I get someone to drive me. Do not drink and drive. It's the stupidest thing. If you drink, just don't drive. Not only are you going to hurt yourself, you may hurt some other person, and you wouldn't want that on your conscience, would you?
4: A public service announcement brought to you by the U.S. Department of Transportation, RAD, the National Association of Broadcasters, and the Ad Council.

Alrighty, everyone. That was Iron Man. Interesting thing about that whole album. Paranoid was recorded, I think, it was written and recorded over the course of about, I think it was 2 days. And the reason it's called Paranoid is that originally the title track was going to be War Pigs. But since it released during the Vietnam War, the record company thought it would be too controversial, and well, we got Paranoid instead. Up next, we're going to be playing. I Can't Read Cyrillic, but we're going to be playing a band called Grob. I found it because I was morbidly curious about whether or not there was punk rock in the Soviet Union over the summer. I've got something off of Dead Guy's new album, War with Strangers. We've got Circle of F from new local band Violent Streets, and we've got Rain and Vlad from a German hardcore band named Vladimir Harkonnen, which I was pleasantly surprising. I listened to them because of the name, and they turned out to be good. So this is, first we're going to be playing War with Strangers, followed by Grob, then Rain and Vlad, then Circle of F.

лишь бродячий дождь, лишь осенний год, но ведь для них я лишь...

Alrighty, everyone. That was Case Logic, Flat Wound's latest single. They're always great. I saw them over the summer at the Madison Theater. I don't say it weird. Up next is Secret, who I also saw at the Madison Theater. Or not. Up next is Secret from Jigsaw Youth. I saw them with Flat Wounds at Madison Theater. After that is going to be In the Red from Spirit Killer and Back and Forth from Take Steps. The explicit goal of that last one is to... That one has a funny story behind it. Without further ado, it's music time.

All right. Minor mix-up. But anyway, I'm a bit rusty from the summer. We're going to get a little bit European with it. Melvins and Red Cross are not European, but I did see them over the summer. I went on vacation to London with my parents, and that was like one of like the three highlights of that. And then there's also Six Pieds Sous Terre from a band called Claim Choice. They're French, in case you couldn't tell. They came to Son of Egg over the summer. We're going to start with Six Pieds Sous Terre from Claim Choice. Really, it was a great show. These guys are great. You should check them out. Check more of their stuff out. So yeah, Claim Choice.

0: All right. That was Lord of the Land from Zombie Giuliani, a personal favorite of mine, and sadly, they are no more. Apparently, the drummer selfishly moved to be with his child or some nonsense. So, up next, we're going to play a couple of station classics, Talkin' S from Grand Street, and my favorite call to action, Kill a Frat Guy. Legally binding suggestion. Do it. No, please don't. I could get sued. We could get sued.
1: Program director isn't going to monitor what you say.
0: Program director will kill me if you do it. Please do.

Alrighty, everyone. That was Grand Street and No Cure. Up next, we're going to be playing a song off of Power Trip's album Opening Fire. Now, I saw this album when I was with my dad looking over his shoulder as he shopped for records, as I often do. It's a really great time just looking over the shoulder of someone who really loves buying records at a record store. And this one caught my eye. I almost got it because the cover's really cool. It's a guy with a tank. It looks all Warhammer-y and stuff. And I didn't get it because, like, you're not supposed to judge a book by its cover or whatever. I totally should have because it goes hard. This is Divine Apprehension from Power Trip.

Alrighty, folks. That was, again, Power Trip. They're great. I should have gotten that record, even though I don't collect physical media yet. Up next is going to be another favorite call to action of mine, Kill Cops from Dog Whizzer. I'm not sure if I can say that in here. Whatever. It's Safe Harbor. I've got, like, what? How many people are listening? Six, plus whoever's on the radio. Kill Cops. Do it. It's 24 seconds long. After that's going to be, I'm going to play something from Halo Byte, and that's my show.

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Thank you for listening to 90.9 FM WCDB Albany. Enjoy!

Hello, you are listening to WCDB Albany. I'm your host, DJ Dirty Water Hot Dog, and you just heard Talkin' Shirt from Grand Street. Something I'd like to shout out is is tomorrow in about, quick math, here a second, so that is five, in about 20 hours is the clown show from at the Rat Den. I'm not sure if the clown horn's registered. The clown horn's registered. All right. The clown show with When We Dance, Film and Gender, Cinnabon and Eris Electra, and Masco Love. I'm DJ Dirty Water Hot Dog. I just installed a soundboard on my laptop. And up next is Get the F Out from Violent Streets and with Grand Street and featuring Trevor Grand Street and Drenched from Flat Wounds. These songs are all earworms. Can't get them out of my head when I listen to them. Sing along.

0: Hi, this is Ozzy Osbourne. For many years, you know, I've had a drink problem, and I'm trying to battle that problem every single day. But one thing I don't do, I don't drive my car when I'm drinking. I get someone to drive me. Do not drink and drive. It's the stupidest thing. If you drink, just don't drive. Not only are you going to hurt yourself, you may hurt some other person, and you wouldn't want that on your conscience, would you?
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2: Alrighty, everyone. Those were some local earworms and one of my favorite PSAs to play. You just heard, yeah, it was Drenched from Flat Wounds and Get the F Out from Violent Streets and Trevor Grant Street. Up next is Illusions of Certainty, Beyond the Realm, and Reclamation from Casket, Ice Queen, and Selfish Act, respectively. These are all new, released this year. I had the pleasure of seeing the first two on Saturday at Halfway to Wizard Fest, alongside Skenectovoids, Keikos, and Age of Pain was their first show. Haven't heard them before, they're great. This is Illusions of Certainty from Casket. Beyond the Realm from Ice Cream. Beyond the Radiation Belt from Ice Queen. And Reclamation from Selfish Act. Enjoy.

0: Alrighty, everyone. Yeah, that was selfish act. They're great. That was selfish act. Ice Queen, who I think I called Ice Cream in my haste to... I also got the name of the song wrong, so I guess throw rocks at me. And Illusions of Certainty. Up next, earlier this week, as I was on a classic hardcore kick, classic hardcore punk kick. God, I am... classic hardcore punk kick, and these next few songs are old, like from the 80s. Some of you in the audience might not be okay with that being old, but no. This is Rise Above from Black Flag, Holiday in Cambodia from the Dead Kennedys, Beverly Hills from the Circle Jerks. I'm not allowed to say that on air, am I?
1: You're
2: no, I think it's allowed.
0: All right. And USA from Reagan Youth. No, I can't say... I can say Circle Jerks, I can't say Reagan. Rise Above from Black Flag.

Alrighty, everyone. Up next, we've got specifically a bunch of classic New York hardcore with USA from Reagan Youth, Fascist Attitudes from Agnostic Front, New York City from Madball, and Sell Your Cause from Incendiary. Up next, USA from Reagan Youth, which is a name I... Listen, they should be proud of themselves for that. They're great.

0: Alrighty, everyone. That was Sell Your Cause from Incendiary. They're technically from Long Island, but Long Island's close enough to New York City. They're like a suburb of New York City. More so than Staten Island, in my opinion. Our training director in the other room overheard me saying that, and he's mad that I'm right.
1: What'd you say?
0: Up next, we're playing some Get Beat Up music with Contortionist from Noir, Wasteland from Cold Kiss, and Underground Vanilla Dome from Horsegrave.

Alrighty, Albany. These last four songs are less on the hardcore side, more on the metal side. But it's my show, and I really wanted to play these. They're all classics. It's Run to the Hills from Iron Maiden, which, believe it or not, I have not played yet. Electric Funeral, one of my favorite songs off Paranoid. And, you know, just, like, really underrated, because it's on Black Sabbath's Paranoid. You've got Paranoid, you've got Iron Man, you've got the original title track before the publisher told them to change the name. You've got War Pigs. We've got Cadaver Pouch Conveyor System from Carcass. Again, Carcass is awesome. World Eater from Bolt Thrower. Not going to talk about Bolt Thrower, because if I do, I'll spend an hour. We're going to start with Iron Maiden's Run to the Hills. And just a sec.

Alrighty, everyone. Sadly, I do not have enough time to play World Eater, one of my favorite songs off of that album. All those songs are great. I love Bolt Thrower so much. Not going to talk about them. I'll go an hour into DJ Delphine's set. But I do have time for Nazi Fist Face off of Schenectavoid's new album, and The Station of Sincart, which I love so dearly. So yeah, up next is Void Beyond the Pines, followed by one of our funnier carts, and maybe me talking a bit more. I hope you enjoy.

0: Alrighty, everyone, you just heard a very good call to action from Schenectavoids. We're legally not allowed to do those. That's why it's funny. So yeah, it's up next is DJ Delphiday with a song called Pipe Bomb, something I very much want to make. Hey there, federal agents, that was a joke. Yeah, don't worry about it. Yeah, I'm going to play a cart, and then DJ Delphiday is going to go on and knock your socks off.
1: 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This is Catholic Radio. We're talking about God tonight. God and all his gab and all those glorious gifts he be giving to us every day. You got any questions?
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6: The Menace's Attic. 6 decades of rock and roll by theme.

She was from Wales. Her name was Bonnie Tyler. You just heard her number one hit, Total Eclipse of the Heart, written by Jim Steinman, who of course wrote all of Meatloaf's big hits. Bonnie Tyler passed away July 8th in Portugal at the age of 75 following an illness. She was celebrated for her distinctive, raspy, gravelly voice. That vocal style was born out of accident when she screamed in anger while recovering from vocal cord surgery, permanently altering her sound. And with those raspy vocal cords, she also gave us It's a Heartache and Holding Out for a Hero. She released 18 studio albums. And this is The Menace's Attic. 6 decades of rock and roll by theme. It's Dennis the Menace. We do this live from the Menace Studio in the Los Angeles Hills, and we bring it to you worldwide. This is episode number 1269 of The Menace's Attic, with a very long title. Depending on where you are listening to this show, you could be sweltering and can't wait for autumn. Or you're in the fog and can't wait for summer in autumn. Or it's not summer for you and you can't wait for me to stop talking about it. That's the advantage of the world these days. NYC, you're probably coming out of another giant heat wave here in Los Angeles. We have these heat waves, but we don't generally get the humidity. My old haunt, San Francisco, well, you know, summer doesn't happen until October. And if you're in Australia, you're in a completely different zone. So this radio show, I'm going to tell the story. I did a morning show on my college radio station, WCDB, that this radio show is now back on.

wasting your time here, man. Sucio. They don't know what I do. Little ghetto weeds. Feel like killing me.

In the summertime, set number one for the Menace's Attic. Billy Joel, 1976. So here we are in 2026. 86, 96, 2006, 2016. 50 years ago, he gave us Summer Highland Falls, deep track off that album back in the days when you listened to the radio and there were places you could hear deep tracks from albums, kind of like this radio show. That's neat, isn't it? The Dan Lears. Interesting chart perspective here. Went to number 4 on the Billboard Black Singles chart and number 7 on the best-selling pop singles in stores chart. In 1958, the single of One Summer Night by the Dan Lears sold 1 million copies. Originally on a different label a few months before they were signed to Mercury Records, they were listed as the Dan Lears. Not surprisingly, the record began gaining traction in New York. The Dan Lears, One Summer Night. Paul Simon, from his foray into Broadway, it didn't last very long. Not unlike a West Side Story story, The Cape Man was the name of the play. The soundtrack from The Cape Man, we heard Satin Summer Nights. And where those three In the Summer Times came from, just the ultimate summer song by the Kinks, Sunny Afternoon. It's the Menace's Attic. It's Dennis the Menace. Oh, which one shall I play now? I've got a big, long list of summer songs. Let's start with this cover of a classic that I have never played before on the radio from the Buckinghams.

The fish are jumping, but it has nothing to do with the cotton or anything or anyone else being high. Co-opting lyrics, are we again, Dennis the Menace? You betcha. Set number two, the motels. I've told Martha Davis at least once, maybe twice, that that should have been the theme song for the greatest summer movie ever made. Suddenly Last Summer. Johnny Rivers, I spend more time rhapsodizing about certain times in Los Angeles music history, because who wouldn't have wanted to be there on the session with Hal Blaine on drums, Joe Osborne on bass, and Larry Nechtel on piano, with Marty Paich on the strings and woodwinds as arranger for Summer Rain by Johnny Rivers. Paul Weller, side project from the Jam, the Style Council. We gave you the single version of that ultimate slow jam, Long Hot Summer, and the Buckinghams from Chicago, from their original Kind of a Drag album on USA Records, and their version of Summertime. Boys and girls, you know this, but if you don't, now you will. There's another Dennis the Menace radio show. It is called Just Another Menace Sunday. Hour number one, I have conversations with rock and rollers of note and have them build me a musical sandwich. Two of their songs is the bread and songs by others in between. Hour number two, I play new stuff that I like to call new melodic rock and roll. Just Another Menace Sunday. It's on Sunday. And you can go to menaceattic.com to find out when and where. Probably on the same station you're listening to me on now. Ain't that amazing? It's all summer songs. And if you're going to play this classic by The Who, you have to

Something old, something new, something borrowed, something dusty. The Menace's attic. Can we get a glass of water?

If you're going to play Summertime Blues by The Who, you gotta play it live at Leeds. The song I didn't play on the 4th of July that rocks just as much, and the summer slow jam from War, or War, if my mouth was working, that goes on as smooth as copper tone. Set number 3, The Menace's Attic. 1976, one of the best summer songs ever. War and Summer. Sweet from Give Me a Wink. My favorite 4th of July song. It's kind of tied with Sandy by the Hollies. 4th of July. And from Live at Leeds, the definitive Who version, in my opinion, of Summertime Blues. Set number 4, here we go. Summer songs.

0: Oh ho. It is magic, and we also lost Rodney Franklin from Berkeley, California, at the age of 67. Way too young. This is The Groove, which started a dance craze in the UK called The Freeze.
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2: 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The

I mean, it's summer. How could I not play a track by Meat Loaf from Bat Out of Hell? That album is 48 years old. Now, to many of you, you'll be like, yeah, well, I wasn't even born when that record came out. That being, you took the words right out of my mouth by Meat Loaf, written by Jim Steinman, produced by Todd Rundgren. Opening up the Menace's Attic, 6 decades of rock and roll by theme with your friend Dennis the Menace. I've come upon this a lot recently, where I'll be talking about a record, and the person I'm talking to will say something like, I wasn't born in that year, or the other night when we were talking about songs from 1991, and I got to, oh, that was the year I was born. And then I think, you can't stop time. So I guess I'm just here to move it along in a way that you just look forward, look back, look straight on and say, it's all music. This is episode number 1268 of The Menace's Attic. A lot of the older songs on this show would never pass muster today, or mayonnaise either. Cue up the rim shot. We do this live on tape from The Menace Studio in the Los Angeles Hills and bring it to you worldwide. I'm just thinking what I want to tell you about this show, and I think I'm just going to get right into set number one. The whole past muster thing comes right back to you because set number one is like the title. A lot of the older songs in this set would never pass muster today. And I've got a different joke this time, by the way. That leads to the question, what exactly is the test for passing muster?

a lot of older songs in that set. Would never pass muster today. That leads to the question, what exactly is the test for passing muster? Set number one for The Menace's Attic, you know, six decades of rock and roll by theme with Dennis the Menace. So much information about the Archies, obviously not a real group. I think you got that. But did you know most of the songs were written by Jeff Barry of Jeff Barry and Ellie Greenwich? Did you know that Ellie Greenwich sang background vocals on many of their songs along with Andy Kim? Did you know the lead vocalist, you probably knew this, was Ron Dante, who was the voice of the Cufflinks, yet another band that never existed? Number 10, 1969, Jingle Jangle from the Archies. And then another band that didn't exist as a band, formed with members of the Cadillacs like Speedo and the Ohio Express like Yummy Yummy Yummy, Crazy Elephant, Gimme Gimme Good Lovin'. The association from a very early album, in fact, so early that it was called. And now along comes The Association. We played that on Valiant Records before they signed to Warner Brothers, and they picked up pretty much Along Comes Mary and other tracks on that album. That was a deep track called Blistered, talking about her body and her moves and all of that, which was so appropriate out of the Doors from their debut LP, produced by Bruce Botnick. Recorded not very far from where I am right now at Sunset Sound, The Doors and 20th Century Fox. This is The Menace's Attic. It is Dennis the Menace. And set number two continues this thing that's been going on for several weeks now at Permanent Records here in Los Angeles. Some guy, I don't know who he is, I think they know, well, they know his son, but they won't reveal who the guy is. Had like 20,000 45s. He had a huge collection. Obviously didn't throw away any of his radio promos or anything. And I went back. I did 29 the first time. Got 21 more $1 singles at Permanent Records. And to be honest, I already had two of these, but I couldn't resist a new copy. Let's see. Who could that be? Me? Oh, this is set number two for The Menace's Attic, by the way.

I got 21 more $1 singles at Permanent Records. And TBH, I already had two of those. But who can resist a new copy? Let's see, who could that be? Set number two for the Menace's Attic. Creedence Clearwater Revival. I don't think I own that one on a single. I know I owned the album, of course. Traveling Band. Man, that was loud. That was a loudly mastered 45. You know what I'm talking about? You know what I'm talking about. If you don't, you don't. One of my all-time favorites. You'll never hear that on the radio anywhere else, unless it's some weird oldie show. Like this one. Ashton, Gardner, and Dyke from the UK. I love that track. Resurrection Shuffle. I always forget. 71. I didn't mark my new copy of that yet. I could go look. Mamas and the Papas. Interesting track. Later track, technically. Dancing Bear. Some deep messages in that one. That was very, very hippie, dippy. And Gene Cotton. I don't think Gene Cotton had any other hits that I know of. Nice warm and fuzzy. You got me running. Speaking of warm and fuzzy, there's another Dennis the Menace. I don't know if it's really warm and fuzzy. There's another Dennis the Menace radio show. It is called Just Another Menace Sunday, hour number one. I have conversations with rock and rollers of note. And then have them build me a musical sandwich. Two of their songs is The Bread. And songs by others in between hour number two. I play new melodic rock and roll. Give it a try. You'll like it. Just Another Menace Sundays. Go to the word menace, the word attic, the nonword.com to find out when it's on. I'm going to pull down the music and just kind of hit this because this has got a very long intro and we're playing the very, very long version. It's a little thing called If You Aren't a Happy Person by Nature. You might find some of these songs ungodly. Have no fear. I've also added some cream to the creme.

If you aren't a happy person by nature, you might have found some of those songs ungodly. Have no fear, I've also added some cream to the creme. Set number three with a very in title. The Turtles, Happy Together. Flo and Eddie, talented, talented men. What a great band, the Turtles. Robin Lane and the Chartbusters, Boston band. But they went to L.A. to Warner Brothers only to get dropped after that first album and a live album. That was about it. Don't Cry, Robin Lane and the Chartbusters. Cream, Sunshine of Your Love. And Godly and Creme, the geniuses behind 10cc. I've never played that on the air before. I really have to listen to the entire side of that album, because they've done all these wild remixes of I'm Not in Love and a few other 10cc tracks going into that single Cry. If you have never seen the music video for Cry by Godly and Creme, you must do that the second after you finish listening to this radio show. It led to so many things that are happening today. Let's get right into set number four. This is the only radio show in the world that will go from that to this. And this is something, but it's true. Set number four, a little thing called Engelbert Humperdinck is going on tour and Oingo Boingo is supporting. Guess which one is true and you could win tickets to the concert. Well, at least half of it.

Engelbert Humperdinck is going on tour, and Oingo Boingo is supporting. Guess which one is true, and you could win tickets to the concert. Well, at least half of it. Oingo Boingo in Private Life, and Engelbert Humperdinck, and A Man Without Love. That is about it for the Menace's Attic, boys and girls. We close with a great cover of Simon and Garfunkel from the Bangles. Thanks for listening to the show. We'll do it again next week. At least that's the rumor.

0: seconds remaining. Fox to Wemby. Wemby tries a three, puts it up, off the mark. Ananobi the rebound. It's over! It's over! Knicks fans, this is not a dream. Your long, long wait has ended. Go ahead and cry. After 53 years, the Knicks are finally NBA champions once again.
1: Good evening, everybody. Sorry for being a few minutes late. You are listening to the Jim M. Radio Show, 90.9 FM, WCDB Albany. That is, in fact, our legal station ID. And we'll be on the air for at least until 7. Maybe I'll go on a little bit longer than that. Depends on how the pace of the show goes. But as you heard Mike Breen's call at the end of regulation in Game 5 for, can you believe we can say this officially now? The New York Knicks are the NBA World Champions, the 2026 NBA World Champions, after 53 years. Actually, it's, I got this written down here. It's been over 11,600 days since the Knicks had an opportunity to win the championship back in 1994 season. They came up just short against the Houston Rockets, losing a game 7 in Houston. So it's been quite some time. And to exact revenge against the same team that took out the New York Knicks back in 1999, the San Antonio Spurs, for them to be on their turf, on their home court, to see Jalen Brunson grab that Larry O'Brien trophy and hold it up in the air, to have him also grab the MVP trophy, to hold that up in the air on their turf in front of those great Spurs like David Robinson, like Tim Duncan, their former coach Greg Popovich, Ginobili, Parker, all the great Spurs were in attendance that night. They were in that building. And to also put it in the face of, look, you got to say it, Victor Wembanyama, his MO has changed in a relatively short amount of time. We'll definitely talk about that. And this show, for the entire hour, it's just wall-to-wall New York Knicks. I made a decision over the weekend. I said, I don't want to try to crowbar in any other sports topics or other current events, you know, outside of something catastrophic happening. It's just going to be about the Knicks tonight, because that's how important this moment is in sports history, to have the New York Knicks climb all the way back after all of the obstacles and roadblocks and just unbelievable storylines, which we will revisit throughout the show this evening. That's kind of what I'm going to focus about tonight on my show. It's not really going to be stats driven per se. It's kind of just taking a step back and just reminiscing throughout the years where this organization has been from the absolute very bottom of the barrel. I mean, the Knicks at one time were the literal laughingstock of the NBA, and players used to make it a point to come to the Mecca, to come to Madison Square Garden, and they would brag about how they wanted to have that quote-unquote moment at the Garden, to have perhaps the best game of their career at Madison Square Garden. Guys like Michael Jordan, guys like Kobe Bryant, the list goes on and on. There's been a huge list of individual achievements that have happened over the years to the expense of the New York Knicks and their fan base. But now, Knicks fans, it's your time. It's your time to tell everyone what time it is. It's time for you to enjoy this moment, enjoy the fact that you no longer have to apologize for all the decades of just squandering talent, coming up short, the litany of just bad luck situations time in and time again. It's over. You don't have to apologize anymore. It is finally behind you in the rearview mirror. And it's just, I've been saying this to whoever I talk to all weekend. Even saying it to DJ Tully, who was here earlier today from 4 to 6. We were talking a few minutes before I came on the air. And I said, I'm not a Knicks fan. And I say this all the time, that certain fan bases, when that team is doing well, it just makes the entire sport that much better. And the New York Knicks are definitely one of those fan bases, one of those organizations that have been around since, you know, basically the start of the NBA itself back in the 1940s. And they just finally put it all, the puzzle pieces together, and they got it done. So we will talk wall-to-wall Knicks for the next hour or so. But technically, we got to make the FCC happy. And I just got to do a couple things before we do a deep dive into what happened during the NBA playoffs. For a show announcement, we got Gratitude. Their EP release is going to be happening this upcoming Friday evening down at No Fun in downtown Troy. Doors are at 7. Music is at 8 o'clock. So that's that. Please go support local music. If you have no plans, expect to pay some money to get in. Just be mindful of that. And the PSA, good old Smokey the Bear, Campfire, 30 seconds. After that is done, we'll be right back. So without further ado, away we go.
2: Hunting,
3: yeah,
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3: Son. Time
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7: If Anunoby makes it, it's a 4-point lead with 7.7 left. Three dribbles. One shot for the championship. He got it! 4-point lead, 7.5 to go. De'Aaron Fox across midcourt with 5. Left wing handoff to Wembanyama with 2. Takes a 3 that he misses too strong. It's happening, Knicks fans! It's happening! It's been 53 years! But for this moment, it was well worth the wait. A playoff run that'll go down in history, and a team that will live forever. Next stop, the Canyon of Heroes. The New York Knicks are NBA champions.
8: There is nothing like the love letter that an organization has an opportunity to write to its fans and to its cities, quite like winning a championship.

0: was a Knick Finals record, 45 points in Game 5 of the NBA Finals. He will be the MVP.
1: Without question.
0: He will be the iconic player of this Knicks era and maybe the iconic player of NBA basketball today.
2: 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That was the radio broadcast of the final 10 seconds of the game. It's, forgive me, I forgot the duo's name, but they are the play-by-play and color commentary for ESPN 980 down in New York City. And again, the Knicks, world champions after 53 years. It's actually, here's a weird stat. It's the eighth year in a row we've had a different NBA champion, which is the first time in the history of the sport we've had a stretch this long where year after year it's been a different champion. But hey, who knows? Maybe the Knicks can start breaking that cycle, and maybe they can go back to back next year. We'll see. If you want to forecast what the East is going to look like next year, expect the Boston Celtics to break up the Tatum and Brown duo because they simply cannot afford to keep two high-end contracts on the roster. That's just simply too much above the luxury tax threshold. So expect Brown probably to get shipped out. We'll see what they get back in return. But like I always say, you got to beat the team four times to get past them in the playoffs. That's going to be a tough task going forward, providing that the Knicks remain healthy, providing that they got such a great nucleus of guys that could care less about the stat sheets. Their MO is team first, individual second. This group of players on the New York Knicks does a tremendous job of sacrificing their own stat lines for the betterment of the team. And it's just beautiful basketball. It's just, you know, let me rephrase it, because to be honest with you, the actual series itself, the finals, not all the greatest when it came to shooting. You can look at the box scores and it'll tell you the story. But just the sheer fact that every single game of this series, they were down double digits after the first quarter. And then you got so used to it, you just kind of kicked your feet back and said, yeah, this is where we got them. We got them exactly where we want them. We got them, you know, like in the last game, up 16 points. And I'm sitting there, oh, here's a live bet. This is easy money. And cashed out. It's just, it's funny. Brunson even said it himself. He goes, there's nights where we do all right and we're blowing teams out, and then there's other nights where we don't start playing basketball till 9 o'clock at night for some reason. So it's been a couple nights like that in this series against the Spurs, but you don't have to apologize, folks. They won. You have to win four games. Unlike what Wembanyama said post game, where once again there's something in the air between the Cleveland Cavaliers and the San Antonio Spurs, where they got it, you know, warped sense of reality, thinking that they dominated the series. And yeah, did the Spurs have the lead in 70% of the five games? They sure did. But guess when it counts the most? When it says triple zero at the end of the fourth quarter. That's when it matters the most. Doesn't matter 5 seconds before the game's over. Doesn't matter 5 seconds at the start of the game. When it says triple zero, that's the most important time when you need to have the lead in the game. The Knicks, I mean, I don't even know where to start. I mean, I got this. This is probably the most notes I've ever written ahead of time for any of the shows that I've done, which is going on.

0: 6 years here. But let me, and it might sound like I'm kind of bouncing around. I apologize for that ahead of time, but I'll try to keep some sort of pattern as we go throughout the show here. But you want to just go back and look at the history of some of the players. I'll just say the names, and if you're a Knicks fan, you know instantly what I'm referring to when I say Charles Smith. You can picture what happened during the playoffs with Charles Smith. You know when I say Patrick Ewing, the finger roll at the rim. You know when I say John Starks, he shot awful in Game 7 against the Rockets. And it still baffles us why Jeff Van Gundy did not have a change of plans for that game. And then, on the flip side, you know the guys that have come into the Garden and just pummeled the Knicks, preventing them from advancing further in the playoffs. Teams like the Chicago Bulls, teams like the Indiana Pacers, in particular, Reggie Miller, and more recently, Tyrese Haliburton. All the times off the court where you kind of just threw your hands up in the air and you just said to yourself, it's never going to happen. This team is just so far deep into it, there's no light at the end of the tunnel to even remotely give yourself any chance of hope that they can turn this around. Here's all the coaches that they've had in recent times. Okay, this is just in the last 25 years, because in the 90s they had a good run, even though Pat Riley burned the organization by sending a fax when he was in Greece to resign to become the czar of the Miami Heat. And his successor, Jeff Van Gundy, did a great job, brought them to the finals, came up short against the Spurs. This is what happened afterwards. You had Don Chaney, Lenny Wilkins, a Hall of Fame coach, but past his prime. After Lenny Wilkins, you had Herb Williams, okay? Questionable, to say the least. Larry Brown, another Hall of Fame basketball mind, past his time. You say Isaiah Thomas. I could spend the rest of the night talking about Isaiah Thomas and all of the fiascos that he brought onto the organization. Then Mike D'Antoni. Then Mike Woodson. Derek Fisher. I feel like I'm going to swear here. He was just a mountain of a mess. And then guys like Kurt Rambis. You could give him this team that just won the championship, and somehow, some way, Kurt Rambis would figure out a way to screw it up. Then after Rambis, you had Jeff Hornacek. Fizdale. Now, Fizdale was like the first guy I thought, you know what? I thought, dude got a bad deal in Memphis. I thought at the time he was a decent coach and he could actually turn it around. Not the case. Mike Miller, and then, of course, Tom Thibodeau, who was part of the resurgence of this Knicks team and got him on the doorstep again, knocking on the door at the Eastern Conference Finals, coming up just short against the Pacers, and then was fired. And then, as we all know, that summer, hey, is Eric Spoelstra available? Nope, not available to talk. Hey, what about Jeff, Jason Kidd? Is he available to talk, to interview? Nope. shot down time after time after time until they finally landed on Mike Brown, probably the fifth choice on their list. But had a resume. Someone that brought LeBron James when he was quite young and dragged that 2007 Cavaliers team to the finals with him. In more recent times, was on winning staffs with the Golden State Warriors, won championships as an assistant coach during those mid-2010 teams. And even more recent than that was the coach of the year with the Sacramento Kings and then unceremoniously fired because he had a rough start the year after. And I'm like, someone's going to scoop him up, and eventually the Knicks did. And I'll tell you what, even this past season, there were times, you listen to WFAN, there were times where people call up and say, what are we doing here? Get rid of Brown. Didn't even finish year one, and people are screaming for his head. But he pulled it off, folks. He somehow decided after that third game against the Hawks in the first round of the playoffs, he said, you know what? We need to rethink how we approach on offense. He made sure that the offense ran through Cat at the top of the key. And then they started clicking off wins like you wouldn't believe. Going on a 13-game winning streak, which is extremely rare to pull off in the NBA. And then that's the coaches, okay? Then you have all of these other crazy nonsense moments in Knicks history. Hiring Phil Jackson, not to be the coach of the team, but to be the team's president for $10 million a year. More recently, the whole fiasco with Charles Oakley getting kicked out of the arena, being banned supposedly for life. Now, back on Saturday night, just so happens Oakley was in attendance in San Antonio, and Dolan was in the building as well. Did they have an opportunity to finally bury the hatchet? I hope so, because Oakley is just as big of a part of the team's history as so many other great Knicks are. Definitely earned his stripes during his time as a New York Knick. You want to go even further back. Back in 2010, when LeBron was a free agent, and that god-awful sales pitch of a tape that they put together to try to lure LeBron to come on board to be the savior of the Knicks. Literally had Tony Soprano and his wife Edie Falco on that tape. They're from New Jersey. They're not even a part of New York. To not even, this is going way back, but this is like back in the 70s. Back when the ABA consolidated and merged with the NBA, the Knicks actually had an opportunity, folks, to bring Julius Erving on board. And they said, nah, we'd rather take the $4 million. Yet another Hall of Famer that could have been a part of Knicks history. No, we want the $4 million. That's more important to us. Winning Game 5 in San Antonio by the score of 94-90 erases everything. It's like taking a dry eraser board eraser with everything I just said written on it, and you get to wipe it clean. For the last 20 years, like I said a moment ago, players have had Madison Square Garden as the number one stop on their road trips to make it a point to say to the rest of the world, to the NBA fans, hey, I'm going to have the best night ever in this building because this is the Mecca. And finally, Knicks fans have their moment. Look no further than Game 4 with OG Anunoby, with the tip seen around the world with 2.2 seconds left after Brunson misses his three-point shot attempt. OG, right place, right time, knifing through, tipping the rebound in, and the Knicks pull off one of the greatest comebacks. In fact, it was the greatest comeback in the history of NBA playoff history, coming back from 29 points down. I thought about it over the weekend. It was around this time last year, Giannis Antetokounmpo, Antetokounmpo was walking around Midtown Manhattan. There were TMZ guys following him around. Basically, it was his passive aggressive way of saying, "Get me out of Milwaukee, please. I hate it there. Yeah, I got my one ring, but we have no chance to build on top of that. Please get me out of here. Please, New York, pick up the phone. Call my agent. I want to come here. You don't have to worry about that now. That's not going to happen. They're not going to break this team up. You don't have to worry about Giannis disrupting the chemistry of this team. I guarantee you won't be doing that this summer." Back on Saturday night, Jalen Brunson, 45 points. Basically took the MVP trophy out of OG's hands, because during the first four games, OG by far was the best overall player. You want to say games one and two, Cat was the best player. He definitely made a statement as far as holding his ground against Wembanyama. Overall, though, you would say OG probably had the best four games out of all the Knicks. Brunson was kind of sputtering around, not shooting well, but he saved his best moment when it counted the most, getting 45 points, and just basically in the second half, he took over the game. Nobody could stop him. If you have a moment, go on your computer sometime and look up Jalen Brunson's Wikipedia page. Okay? The laundry list of achievements that Brunson has at the age of 29 is quite impressive. On every stop of his basketball career, he has won the championship at that level. It's very impressive. Saturday night, to be as far behind as they have been throughout quite a few times in the NBA playoffs, in the first quarter yet again being down double digits, you're just dumbfounded by how poor of a start the Knicks had time and time again in the first quarter. They only shot 4 for 22 in the first quarter Saturday night. They only made a single field goal inside the three-point line. Again, down by 16. And you're just saying to yourself, you know what? We've seen this script before. The ironic fact that the Spurs arena is called Frostbank Arena. How appropriate, because 12 out of the last 14 shots the Spurs took in that game, they missed them. The Knicks finish this playoff run 16-3 overall, winning 15 out of their last 16. 9 straight road wins. All of the 4 playoff rounds, they closed it out on the road. In some cases, in pummeling fashion. This team, it's going to be right up there. It's going to be considered, it's by default going forward for the rest of time, it's one of the top 10 teams in the history of the NBA. It rivals what the Bulls did in 96, what the Lakers did in 2001, those Lakers and Celtics teams in the 80s, what the Golden State Warriors did back in 2017 when they had Durant and their death lineup. They're that good of a team. For the Dallas Mavericks back in 2022 to have Brunson, control Brunson, all they had to do was re-sign him. And they basically insulted him with their offer, giving him 4 years for $58 million. And his team said, you know what, we're going to shop this deal and we're going to take Jalen's talents elsewhere. Turned into a four-year deal with the Knicks for $104 million, almost doubled what he got from the Mavs. Still leaving $117 million on the table. And during the press conference back in 2022, he said one of the reasons why he did that is because he wanted the front office of the Knicks to have the flexibility to bring other players on board. And they did just that. Leon Rose, the former agent for many NBA players throughout the years, comes on board, one of the best hires in the history of James Dolan's career as a sports owner. Leon Rose, what did he do? Kept his mouth shut. Stayed behind the scenes. He made approximately over 160 different transactions since he's been team president. Some of the moves, at first glance, the Knicks fans were like, what? Are you crazy? You're trading Julius Randle and Dante DiVincenzo to bring Karl-Anthony Towns on board? The guy's soft. He can't win in New York. He's too soft of a basketball player. Then you bring Josh Hart on board, who had a litany of stops before he finally found his home in New York. To this day, I still say, why did the Lakers get rid of him? Yes, did they get Anthony Davis in return? It had to be part of the deal to trade Josh Hart down to New Orleans to get Anthony Davis to become a Laker. I get that. But Josh Hart, very fitting that he wears the number 3 jersey, just like John Starks. Two players cut from the same piece of cloth. All they care about is winning. Team before individual. Then trading 5 first-round picks to get Mikal Bridges to the Brooklyn, you know, from the Brooklyn Nets onto the Knicks. The Knicks traded 5 first-round picks. I'll raise my right hand. I've been dogging that trade since day one. And I'm like, yeah, I know the first-round picks were going to be late first-round picks, but that's still quite a bit to give up for a guy that was talented and definitely, at the time, was the Nets' best player. But you still were sitting there saying 5 first-round picks, and then you can't tell me that over the course of the last 2 years, Knicks fans were disgruntled, to say the least. And even during this playoff run, at times, did not show up. But you got 13 points for you in Game 5. And I'll say this one line that I've said many times before on my show. You won the championship. You don't have to apologize for anything. You don't ever have to ever again apologize for the fact that you gave up 5 draft picks to get Mikal Bridges on board. And if anything, you would like to think that he's got a title under his belt. It's only going to help with his confidence going forward. But to have on that team, that core group of Villanova Wildcats, the same three guys that 10 years prior were winning national championships in the NCAA, 10 years later, to have them be part of this core at a professional level. Some people might say that doesn't mean all that much, doesn't hold that much water. I think personally, it carries a lot of weight. That was one of the reasons why I was kind of befuddled why they got rid of DiVincenzo, because he was also part of that core of Villanova Wildcats from 10 years ago. But they got Cat back in return, and the rest is history. And then to get guys, those guys that I just mentioned, Cat, Bridges, Josh Hart, time and time again, there were moments throughout this season and seasons prior where they were making their fair share of mistakes. There were nights where they just simply were not visible on the stat sheet whatsoever. But during this playoff run, they were all on the same page. Times where, like Game 5 back on Saturday night, Brunson said, you know what? The rest of the team doesn't have it tonight. I'm going to have to put them on my back and carry this team across the finish line. But it was the four games prior to that where Brunson did not have his A game. And guys like OG said, you know what? I'll pick up the slack. I'll help us win this game. Time and time again, starters, guys coming off the bench, helped find a way to get the Knicks across this finish line. And all the talk about Jalen Brunson being too small. Where's Becky Hammons? I haven't seen a quote from Becky Hammons yet. Any apologies from her? Let me knock on the door. Becky, are you here? Becky, are you here? It's the media. Do you have an update on your thoughts about Jalen Brunson now? You know what's funny is that Steph Curry is the same height as Jalen Brunson. And nobody dogged him about how tall he was. He only just happened to have a dynasty in his bag. He's only won 4 NBA championships. He's the same height as Jalen Brunson. And thinner built. He's not stocky like Brunson is. This whole thing about being too short. My God, I wish I was 6'2". My basketball game would have been a hell of a lot better than being 5'10". For Jalen Brunson, like I said at the beginning of the show, to just prove all the naysayers wrong, the origin story of his father, we've seen the video countless times of his dad training him at a public park in Chicago growing up as a kid, making him run uphill backwards. Part of his chores, part of his regimen, you know how some kids have to take out the trash, set the dinner table. Part of his to-do list for chores growing up was to simply work out. That's how much dedication his dad, Rick Brunson, put into him to make him be the absolute best basketball player he could possibly be. To have Mike Breen, and here's the names for the radio team, Tyler Murray and Monica McNutt. Tyler Murray does the play-by-play, and McNutt, she does the color commentary. To have those three in the building Saturday night, to have Mike Breen in particular, who is, I would say it's fair to say he's in his 60s. He's been a lifetime New York Knicks fan. Normally, especially in baseball, like when the regular season's over, your TV team that does play-by-play and color commentary, they sign off for the year because the big team, the big TV deals kick in, and you have Joe Buck taking over for the playoffs in baseball to do the World Series. It was really cool to have Mike Breen, who's a lifetime Knicks fan, call the majority of the New York Knicks basketball games. And you just had that reassurance that the guy behind the microphone that night knows this team inside and out. There's so many times where you have a TV broadcasting team or radio broadcasting team that is just a hired gun because they work for that network. And yes, they'll have a stat sheet in front of them. They'll have a list of quirky facts to carry them through blowouts and so on and so forth. But Mike Breen bleeds blue and orange. And to have him be part of the final call at the end of Game 5, that's... can't ask for more than that. It's such a special moment. To also have Marv Albert make the rounds over the last few days, the previous voice of the New York Knicks for all those teams, all the way back in the early 70s. His health is not the best these days, but he was able to get himself together, and he made the rounds. He paid a visit on Tony Kornheiser's show, and he just reminisced about Nick teams from back in the day. And it was cool that he's still around to be able to take that moment in. To have the old guard in attendance back on Saturday night at Frost Bank Arena in San Antonio. Guys from the 90s, guys like Starks and Ewing and Oakley, Larry Johnson, Allen Houston, Latrell Sprewell, Bernard King from the 80s, Carmelo Anthony more recently, and then all the way back in the Wayback Machine to Walt Frazier, who was on those teams back in 70 and 73, winning two titles. And I gotta admit, the Lakers don't hold the crown anymore when it comes to A-list celebrity rows anymore. Because, my God, the list of people that the Knicks trot out for game night, the A-listers that have their feet on the wood, as they say, probably the best list going. You got guys like Timothy Chalamet, his girlfriend Kylie Jenner, Ben Stiller, Johnny Mack, Eli Manning, Tracy Morgan, John Stewart, Larry David, Jerry Seinfeld, Spike Lee, of course. I saw a photo over the weekend back the first year when he had season tickets was like 1987, and he looks young and spry, and now he's in his 60s, 40 years later, has aged quite a bit. All the stress and suffering being a Knicks fan kind of shows on your face over time. But he got it. He got his ring. If there were ever a time to give a consolation part of memorabilia, consider Spike Lee. Even Taylor Swift was in the building for a game. And we'll get to that part down the road here in the show, okay? We'll definitely talk more about that. To all the diehard Knicks fans, the guys and the men and women that were in attendance for all the unbelievable amount of watch parties. I've never seen so many watch parties happening in my entire life. Even in our own backyard here, they were doing watch parties. They did one down in Albany at the MVP Arena for Game 3. They had one for, I think, Game 3 as well, down on Broadway in the Warehouse District where all the bars are. They had one at the Lionheart. Just unbelievable support from all different walks of life. To all the people that call WFAN, the diehards that call every single show, every single day, at all times of the day and night, people that have been suffering with this team forever, you finally got your championship. It's really cool. I say this all the time. I've said this countless times, so I'll say it again. I'm spoiled. All the teams I root for, they've won championships. And I've been extra fortunate that the dynasties have kind of been spread out throughout the year, so I don't have these long droughts of just being a suffering fan. I've seen all my teams win. It's cool at this point in life to watch friends that I know that have not seen their teams win in forever a day, to see people like my boss at work, to have them finally get to see one of their teams win at a point in their life where they can appreciate it. In some cases, you have your favorite teams win, like when you're really young and you just don't have that sense quite yet of just what it all means. It's not until you're older where you can appreciate it more. And to have people finally see their favorite basketball team win a championship, it's really cool to see. It's really awesome that they finally get to experience it. And just to go back to the whole fandom thing, okay? A lot of people were giving grief about, well, why is Taylor Swift in the building? Wasn't she in the building rooting for the Cavs just a playoff round ago against the Knicks when her and her fiancé Travis Kelce were in the building at courtside? She's a Cavs fan? No, she switched teams and now she's a Knicks fan? Look, she's been to countless Knicks games over the years. She owns an apartment in Midtown Manhattan. She's kind of busy. She does, you know, she has a music career, I believe. I'm not sure. I don't listen to her music, but I think from all the stories that I've read and heard over the years, it's pretty successful. When she can sell out the stadium where the LA Rams play 5 nights in a row, that probably holds for a concert, probably like 90,000 people each and every time, sell it out within an hour when the tickets go on sale. I think she's a pretty successful musician. So she can't go to all the games. She's not a season ticket holder. I'm sorry. The whole thing about being fair weather fans, to be bandwagon jumpers, please, for the sake of wasting your breath, there's this term that's been bantied about lately. It's called gatekeeping. The last thing you want to do as your fan base is to gatekeep people from enjoying the moment. You want your fan base to encompass every possible fan that's out there. You want people that are your season ticket holders that have been going to Madison Square Garden since the 70s. You want the same fans that can not afford season tickets. Maybe they can. They still have some discretional income and they can afford like a 10-game package. Some families, they have just enough to scrape together so that a family of four can go to a single game for the year. Are they not diehard Knicks fans? They don't count. They didn't go to as many games as the season ticket holder does. They didn't go to as many games as Spike Lee. That makes them less of a fan. You know how much it costs to go see a game at MSG? It just happens to be the most expensive ticket, especially during the finals. My God, some of the prices for the finals games were in six figures, and people are paying for it. Do you realize that the majority of fans of their favorite sports teams never go to a single game in their entire life? It's so very true. And as the prices continue to skyrocket, that'll be more and more of the norm. There's some fans that never go to a game, but they religiously watch them on TV. So do they count less because they're not in the building? Or are they like on the same level? I don't know. You tell me. And there's this growing trend with younger folks. They don't want to sit and watch a full basketball game. They just want to watch the highlights. And guess what? Streaming platforms like YouTube cater to those people too. They do these packages where they condense all of a basketball game in bite-sized moments, 7 to 10 minutes, and you pretty much know what happened that night during a regular season basketball game. Some fans don't even watch TV. I'm one of those closet Yankee fans, I guess you can call myself, that listens to the radio broadcast. I listened to countless games of John Sterling and Susan Wallman over the years because they were such a very easy listen. I would jokingly say it's like going to your grandparents' house to listen to the Yankees play. You want every single last fan you could possibly get in your tribe. You want the diehards, you want the casuals, you want everybody. Doesn't matter to what degree, you want everyone. You want all the people that just jumped on board in the past month. Grace, she was saying when we were talking earlier, she only just started rooting for the Knicks 2 weeks ago. And she got all caught up in it, and she loves it. That's great. Doesn't matter what your entry point is when you start following a basketball team. Just be happy that they're a part of it. It's one of the crazy things that you listen on WFAN over the years, especially with Yankees, and especially when the Yankees are doing awful, okay, because they... Yankee fans will call up, you know, with their grizzled sounding voice because they smoke Marlboro red packs, two packs a day for 50 years. And they call up and they got to give you the resume before they tell you how to fix the Yankees. They got to tell you, I've been a fan since Mantle. I've been a fan since Reggie. I was there for the dynasty in the 90s. That's what the younger fans say. Then they tell you how to fix the Yankees because they got the resume that gives them legitimacy to be on the air with the talk show host for the next 2 minutes. And what they say, well, that's my God, because nobody else is thinking that. Thank God the caller called and said, this is how you fix the team. Oh, Brian Cashman, the light bulb just goes off because I heard Ralph in Manhattan say, this is how you fix the Yankees? Oh, I didn't think of that. I've only been the GM for the last 30 years. Winning 5 championships, bringing the team to 8 World Series overall. Like, he doesn't know anything. If you want to gatekeep and just only say only the certain diehard Knicks fans deserve to celebrate this championship, then you're no different than all the lousy fan bases that are out there that wish they had Saturday night as part of their history. You want to be a fan base like the Sacramento Kings, like the New Orleans Pelicans, like the Washington Wizards? Those are diehard fan bases because the rest of the country does not give a damn about those basketball teams. I hate to say it. Nobody outside of New Orleans says, I'm getting the NBA package and spending $200 this year because I want to see the Pelicans play night after night. Nobody gets the NBA package and says, hey, my God, the Kings are on tonight? Honey, we can't go out. No, no, no. Kids, you're going to have to stay home. We're not going to take you to your Little League game tonight because the Kings are on. Because nobody cares about them. And what the Knicks have done this spring has taken one of the most important parts of this entire country and brought it back to life. It's not been since 2011. That's the last time the tri-state area got a chance to celebrate a championship when the Giants beat the Patriots in the Super Bowl. Nobody is going to support a team like the Knicks better than this New York City fan base, this tri-state area. And then you have people that live all over the country that used to live and grew up in New York that are rooting for this team. Countless people live in Florida rooting for the Knicks when they were younger. You want everybody to be a part of your fan base, whether they watch one game a year, whether they became a fan 2 weeks ago, or they've been a fan for the last 50 years of their life. You want everybody, because those other fan bases are a joke. You want to have fans all over the country. When the Yankees go on a West Coast trip, it sounds like they're playing at a Yankees home game half the time. Because who wants to go to a Los Angeles Angels baseball game? Enough of that. It's so stupid. Mad Dog Russo used to say this. There's just some teams that are so god-awful. One of his jokes over the years would be, just, you can insert any team. We'll just use Sacramento Kings again. We're just, you know, pummeling them tonight. Russo would say, if the Kings were playing on a basketball court in my backyard, outside my kitchen window, I'd walk over and I would close the blinds. Don't gatekeep. If anything, recruit. Tell your family, tell your friends, if they weren't a part of this run, tell them, start next season, you better watch this team. They're doing pretty good things. They're doing pretty special things. It's exactly what happens in the music scene nowadays in the Capital District. There's never been a better time in local music than right now, because time after time, the lead singers in all these bands say, bring someone that's never been to a show. Stop with the gatekeeping. You want as many people to experience these moments as possible. It's so crazy with what the Knicks have done during this run. It's spilled over into areas where people that you would least expect hop on the bandwagon are taking advantage of it monetarily. Guys like the guy that runs Barstool Sports, Dave Portnoy, he's been selling World Championship Knick t-shirts for the last 2 weeks. He's like, what else am I going to do? The Celtics aren't going to win this year. And he's like, I might as well profit from it. So he's been selling championship merchandise 2 weeks before the Knicks even actually won the championship. You got places closer to home here. Today, you can go down to DeMarco's tonight in Colony on Central Ave. They have wings on special for 53 cents a wing to celebrate the 50-year three drought being finally broken with the Knicks championship. You have downtown Albany, Cervano's, an institution of a pizza place. They hopped on board. That same night, Saturday night, they released a presale link to be able to get a special t-shirt to commemorate the championship. Even Sony Music is in on the act. They're re-releasing music from their vault. New York State of Mind from Billy Joel and Alicia Keys single. Those 7-inch singles are going to be limited availability for the rest of this week. And they're going to be painted blue and orange, those 45s. For the rest of the week, you can purchase those pre-sale. What the Knicks did is truly special. You don't have these moments anymore where large groups of people are all on the same page the next day. You don't have these water cooler moments per se, because TV is so fragmented, it's so splintered off, it's so specialized and niche. Because people have the ability to watch on demand, watch TV shows when they feel like it. They're not beholden to the clock on the wall. They can start a series and binge watch it and blitz through an entire season in one weekend. The art of slowly dripping out a product week after week, one episode a week, is a thing of the past. This is why even internet companies are involved with getting into sports, into live sporting events, because quite frankly, that's where it's at. It's the last great piece of real estate where everybody is together communally at the same time, watching the same thing. The highs, the lows, the ups and downs. And to be able to celebrate. You saw all those watch parties back on Saturday night. Williamsburg, Brooklyn. Central Park. Bryant Park. It was so cool to see. Nobody cared who you voted for. Nobody cared about your sexuality. You're just there to have a good time and watch your basketball team win a championship. That's all that mattered Saturday night. And it's about time that this special team kind of just put so much nonsense that this country deals with on a day-to-day basis, because unfortunately that's where we're at. We're so divided on so many topics, and God forbid if you want to have a conversation about it, that people are just so entrenched into their belief system that to even offer a moment of their time to possibly hear the other side, because they just might have a point. It's such a foreign way to approach life nowadays. And to finally have the Knicks, hopefully this just, it's the starting point of, you know what? This kind of proves that something like this can unify everyone and just put to rest all the nonsense that people have to deal with on a daily basis and just be all on the same page about something for once. It's 7:15. 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That's pretty much all I have to say about this New York Knicks playoff run. It's one for the ages, folks. I'm glad I was around to witness it. I'm happy for my friends that are Knicks fans, my friend Tom, my friend Dan, Brian, Tayshawn, all Knicks fans, congratulations on your team winning the championship. It's one of the years in all sports that we'll never, ever forget. I'm going to sign off by playing what they played at the end of the game back on Saturday night. It's about a 3-minute montage of just summing up the Knicks season from Mike Breen. And I'm going to play Billy Joel, New York State of Mind, for the music tonight. So thanks for waiting around for the start of the show. Didn't get a chance to get on the air till like 6:10, so thanks for hanging around and waiting. Thank you for listening past 7 o'clock. This show will replay Wednesday morning at 8 a.m. here at WCDB on the FM dial. You can also listen to the podcast version of the show, which will have the entire show. Unfortunately, the replay cuts off exactly at 9 o'clock, so the last few minutes will not be on the air for the replay. But the full episode will be on from start to finish on podcast. 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I'll tell you what, I was kind of shocked. I had no idea. So it's pretty cool that people are playing the show, downloading the show, streaming the show. It's everywhere. It's on Spotify. 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It totals all of that into these figures for you. And all I got to say is I had no idea. So it's pretty cool. So thank you to everyone out there for your time. You could spend it a gazillion other ways, but you are listening to the show, and I appreciate it very much. So, like I said, Mike Breen for the next 3 minutes, and then some Billy Joel. Have yourselves a great night, Knick fans. And as always, everyone out there, please be safe.
1: Is a long time to wait, especially when you're waiting for something you care so deeply about. The Knicks won the championship in 1970 and 73. New Yorkers fell in love with the game because of the play of Clyde and Willis, DeBuscher and Bradley. They passed that love down, and generations have carried on that tradition of caring. But years passed, and although there were a few

0: the veteran coach. In his first year in New York, the only pressure he faced was, you better get to the finals. With a brilliant collaborative approach, he kept learning about his new team. And come playoff time, he pressed all the right buttons. And his players responded by giving him his first title as head coach. By a bench that took turns providing a nightly spark with shot making, toughness, and defense, their impact on winning was critical. By the talented 3-and-D wing, who had his ups and downs in the regular season, but the playoffs became his time to shine. He never misses a game, and the Knicks don't win at all without him. By the player who stars in his role as much as anyone who's ever put on a Knick uniform. This loose ball lunatic makes you believe every team needs a Josh Hart. It's official. He has the heart of a champion. By the soft-spoken force of nature, his miraculous shot in Game 4 will be talked about forever and go down as one of the most iconic moments in New York sports history. This powerful two-way star has cemented his place amongst Knick royalty. By the big man they call Cat, this seven-footer has always had an amazing shooting touch. But his playoff transformation to skilled playmaker and stout defender took the team to a whole new level. His only goal was a ring, and this cat roared like a lion when it mattered most. By the son of an NBA journeyman, his arrival in New York changed everything. At his introductory press conference, he told Knick fans he was not a savior. Try telling him that now. His playoff numbers are on par with some of the game's all-time greats. This humble superstar has now achieved legendary status in the Big Apple, and it's quite clear he was born to play basketball. This Knick team captured the hearts of the city and even made the gruffest New Yorkers surrender to their basketball charm. The way they came together, the way they played for each other, reminded you why you love this game so much and gave birth to a whole new generation of Knick fans who will never forget this historic playoff run. 53 years is a long time to wait. But the waiting is over, Knick fans. Enjoy every sweet, beautiful moment. Your team is finally a champion once again. Congratulations to the New York Knicks, the 2026 NBA champions.
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1: 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He's gonna come at you guys with whatever beautiful tracks it is that he's chosen for his beautiful 2 hours of show. And yeah, that's all for me. You guys are gonna have to stick around for his show and wait it out for me when I come back next week. Until then, I'm outie. Very quick goodbye, but not an Irish goodbye or whatever country it is. And yeah, I'm gonna play PCA now. Bye.
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Football star tore his ACL. 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So millions of unused opioids are sitting in homes across the country. And tragically, more than 100 Americans die every day from overdoses involving opioids. 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

Good evening. This is DJ Diplomatic filling in for, I believe, DJ Twink Death. You are listening to a special edition of Gold Sounds. I usually am on the air on Tuesday afternoons from 1 p.m. to 2 p.m., but if you're in the area, you know that we had some major weather on Tuesday. All my classes were put online on Zoom anyway, so I decided to not risk my life making my way to campus. You just heard Mildred Pierce by Sonic Youth, a song I haven't listened to in a while, so I apologize for the whiplash from the first Noel to Sonic Youth. But I've got a fun show set up tonight. I decided for this week's conceit we would pick a bunch of songs that are all named after people. I believe most real. There may be a few fictitious looped in there a bit. But like I said, that was Mildred Pierce by Sonic Youth. And so, of course, coming up next, we've got The Replacements off Pleased to Meet Me with Alex Chilton.

Good evening, Albany. You just heard Anna Ng by They Might Be Giants. Right before that was Tom Courtenay by Yola Tango. And just before that was Alex Chilton by The Replacements. If you haven't guessed from those three songs, what I'm playing today are songs that are all named after people, mostly real, some likely fictitious. But we are having fun with it all the same. For the next song, I wanted to give a quick shout-out on December 11th at No Fun over in Troy. We got a packed lineup. We got Curb Kisser with The Entire Earth, Otto von Bismarck, and Looking for Frogs all playing. Again, that is at No Fun in Troy on Thursday, December 11th. That would be a week from yesterday at 7 p.m. You could check that out online at the No Fun website. If you're just tuning in, I am DJ Diplomatic, filling in. I'm usually on Tuesday afternoons from 1 to 2 p.m., so if you like what you heard, be sure to check me out before the end of the semester, before that schedule gets all messed up. But that's all right. Coming up next is going to be Vampire Weekend off of their newest album. Here's Mary Boone.

nobody is watching for you. I don't wanna turn it on, it only makes me sad for you. I know you can play piano, that was just a talent show. They'll never know you like I know you, never wanted you to go. You're on the rocks in a two-piece suit, in a dead location on a dying sea. You gave the loners a full saloon, Texas brought them to their knees. Indiana pushes you on the stairs. Your independent declaration sounded too much like a prayer. But I wake up and wait there for you.

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4: I'm going to tell you if you don't know. Boom, ba boom, ba boom, ba boom, ba boom, ba boom, ba boom. About a great ball player from a long time ago. Boom, ba boom, ba boom, ba boom, ba boom, ba boom, ba boom. A hero to me, I ain't putting you on, son. I now tell the story of baseball's Walter Johnson. All through baseball, he was loved and respected. Was there bitterness in Walter Johnson? Well, it was never detected. When pitchers throw their pitch to scare, boom, ba boom, ba boom, ba boom, ba boom, ba boom, ba boom, they'll almost hit that opposing player. Whoa, boom, ba boom, ba boom, ba boom, ba boom, ba boom, ba boom. Walter Johnson wouldn't do that, not even just a little. He kept that baseball right down the middle. And all through baseball, he was loved and respected. Was there bitterness in Walter Johnson? Well, it was never detected. Well, when the Washington 9 was a-gwine to win, boom, ba-boom, ba-boom, ba-boom, ba-boom, ba-boom, ba-boom, Walter would ease up a little on the opposition. Boom, ba-boom, ba-boom, ba-boom, ba-boom, ba-boom, ba-boom. The other teammates, they just didn't get it. They said, hey there, Walter, how come you let him hit it? Walter told them with his gentle smile, said, boys, this game's no fun if you don't get a hit once in a while. And all through baseball, he was loved and respected. Was there bitterness in Walter Johnson? Well, it was never detected. Well, a record's just a record in a book that's just a book. Boom, ba-boom, ba-boom, ba-boom, ba-boom, ba-boom, ba-boom. Walter Johnson never gave the opposing team so much as a dirty look. Boom, ba-boom, ba-boom, ba-boom, ba-boom, ba-boom, ba-boom. And a season's just a season, and a game that's just a game.

REM off of their third album, Fables of the Reconstruction. That was Wendell G. Wendell G, I believe the story behind that song, if I'm remembering correctly, it was the name of someone that I want to say Mike Mills of REM knew, and that name must have stuck with him, and I believe maybe perhaps there was a G family with a lot of Wendells in it, and so that inspired that kind of trippy lyrics to that song. Before that, you heard the lovely Jonathan Richman, who played in Albany, actually, just a little bit more than a month ago, and that was with his song Walter Johnson, a bit of a talking song telling the story of one of baseball's great pitchers, Walter Johnson, who was in the very first induction class to the Baseball Hall of Fame. Right before that was Anna Freud by The National, daughter of perhaps the more famous Sigmund Freud. And that is also the closing track off of their debut album, their self-titled. And right before that, you heard Mary Boone by Vampire Weekend off of their album from early 2024, Only God Was Above Us, and one of my favorite albums that I've just been listening to a whole lot. Mary Boone, was, I believe, a famous New York City art collector. So perfect for the kind of sphere that Vampire Weekend writes in and the kind of subjects that they write about. If you haven't picked up the theme, I'm playing songs named after people, and I'm continuing that theme with a song named after one of my personal guitar heroes. Here is Always on their newest album with Tom Verlaine, that is the guitarist of Television. You are listening to WCDB Albany right here. Stay tuned.

We've been playing a lot of songs that are the last track of their respective album. That was another example. That was Leif Erikson by Interpol off of 2002 Turn on the Bright Lights, one of my favorite albums of all time. Leif Erikson, of course, was a famous Viking explorer of a century that I'm not too sure of. Before that was Kennedy by The Wedding Present, a great track off of their album Bizarro out of 1989. The Kennedy of that song, of course, would be our former president, John F. Kennedy. And there's a couple references also to Lee Harvey Oswald and Jackie Kennedy in there. Right before that was Tom Verlaine by Always. That's a great song. Love that one. And it's, of course, a reference to one of my personal guitar heroes, Tom Verlaine of Television, who wrote some of the best riffs that I ever know. Tom Verlaine's also a great one. That was his stage name, one that he took in honor of a French symbolist poet of the late 19th century, Paul Verlaine, of such fame as Chanson d'automne and Mon rêve familier, if you are down to clown with French symbolist poetry. As a musical fun fact, Verlaine is also the French poet who's most frequently set to music. So maybe you'll think about that next time you're listening to Television. We're winding down on the hour. I've got a couple more picks for you. Coming up next is a really great song by a little group called The Baseball Project that always makes fun songs that are all about baseball. And here is a little story song called Larry Yount right here on 90.9 WCDB Albany.

All right, that was a quick set. And as it turned out, incidentally, those were two songs from albums that are titled Third by different bands. Just now, that was Big Star off of their third and final album with Jesus Christ, who's a fairly famous figure. And right before that, a bit of a lesser-known figure, that was Larry Yount by The Baseball Project. Larry Yount was a brother of Hall of Famer Robin Yount, and he almost made it to the big leagues one day. He almost had an appearance in a game. I believe he technically, on paper, had an appearance without appearing in the game. Like I said, this is DJ Diplomatic filling in for DJ Twink Death this fine Friday afternoon, evening, excuse me. And we'll close up with a song that might get cut short, but I was playing songs named after people today. Most were real, some fictitious. This one is certainly fictitious, but here's the Lemonheads with their iteration of Simon and Garfunkel's Mrs. Robinson. Thanks for listening. Have a wonderful weekend, Albany, and stay positive.

0: The Menace's Attic. 6 decades of rock and roll by theme. 6 decades is a long time. It's almost as long as a Grateful Dead show.
1: Let's hear it for the good guys! Hey!

It's kind of amazing how we find ourselves in the same places over and over again. It's the cycle of life, I suppose. I know, I'm sounding very philosophical. I think I've told you about OM. OM. You know, kind of like transcendental meditation, except that OM was the head shop in Nanuet, New York, the suburban county of Rockland, that my parents moved from Queens, New York to get a real house, to get a backyard, to be able to have a bigger dog, to be able to send me to schools where my education would be better. And then there was OM, the head shop. And I'm actually staring right now here in the Menace Studio in the Los Angeles Hills at my incense burner. I didn't smoke a lot of stuff or any. Okay, Steve Schuster introduced me to it in high school. Had a moment in freshman year of college, but nothing much for me. But the other thing OM had were used records, which was, to a high schooler, an entirely new concept. And so they had a lot of used records from Vanguard Records. And I've talked about Joan Baez a lot, but I rarely talk about Country Joe and the Fish. You heard two tracks from one of their albums. We lost Country Joe McDonald at the age of 84 from complications of Parkinson's disease. And there's no doubt that he will always be remembered for that performance at Woodstock of the I Feel Like I'm Fixin' to Die rag, the title track from the second album released in 1967. We played a studio version would be the best way to say it. They pretty much only had chart success with that album together. It reached number 23 in the U.S., which I think is kind of amazing that it made it that far. They were notable contributors alongside the Grateful Dead, the Jefferson Airplane, to the psychedelic rock scene of the San Francisco Bay Area, where I lived for 30 years. So all of this means a lot to me, and that is why I opened the Menace's Attic, Six Decades of Rock and Roll by Theme, with Country Joe McDonald. This is episode number 1252. You heard a replay last year, and back to life changes. I was supposed to be going to South by Southwest, and at the very last moment, before packing and getting on the plane, everything changed. That's why this episode number 1252 of the Menace's Attic is a tribute to Joe, who led the Fish, and to my studio buddy, who I lost last week, who would not be a fan of the music, but the Fish would make Country Joe a little better than okay. I'm not posting this on social media. I just don't want people to give me sympathy for the loss of my studio buddy. And if you listen to this radio show or you see pictures occasionally, you know what I'm talking about. So this first song is for my studio buddy Velvet, in honor of her life that ended way too fast and unexpectedly. And then the rest of the show is songs that are just going to make us all feel good.

The first song was for my studio buddy Velvet. And from there, it's all about love. Set number one for the Menace's Attic. Dennis the Menace here for the first time in a long time in the Menace studio in the Los Angeles Hills without my studio buddy at my side. In fact, towards the older part of her life, I know she wanted to hang, and now I understand why, because when animals aren't feeling as good as they should, they just want to be with you and they want to be as close to the earth as possible. And so in this case, it was lying on top of the records, so I had to pull them out from under to get them on the turntables. Love from For Sale. How many of you discovered that song like I did on the soundtrack of High Fidelity, one of the best soundtracks of the modern age? Love, produced by Arthur Lee, genius who couldn't function sometimes, like many of us. Always see your face. As I mentioned, I'm playing songs that make me feel good, because it's not been feel-good time for me the past few days, but as always, it'll get where it needs to be, because that's what life is. That song by Poco, A Good Feeling to Know. Oh my gosh, it's a good feeling to know somebody loves you. The Lightning Seeds, something I originally heard on KROQ right here in Los Angeles, but way, way back in 1991. You won't hear that today. You'll hear it here, though. Living the Life of Riley. And a song that my studio buddy got to hear when things were tough, including very recently, Squeeze and Cool for Cats. It's the Menace's Attic. It's Dennis the Menace. That's right. This is my radio show. And you're in my world. So I think you should enjoy it. Not a lot of 80s. Not a lot of 90s. Lots of feel-good pop songs from the 60s as we open set number two. And this one's actually from the 70s.

If those songs didn't make you feel better, we'll just have to move on to Jesse's Girl. That would be something, wouldn't it? But we didn't have to. Because I know they make me feel better. If they make me feel better, they surely make you feel better. Yet another song that I heard in a film soundtrack, or on a film soundtrack, or with a film soundtrack, before I knew anything about it. Did you discover the Plimsolls like I did through the film Valley Girl? Did you watch it on home box office like I did when it first came out? And were you in, let's see, 1983, were you in Boston like I was? And did you say, I want that? I want to be the Hollywood guy that gets the super cute, hard to get Valley Girl. And then did you go to Los Angeles and try to trace the tracks of that movie, going to the Sherman Oaks Mall, even though it was a location, but it wasn't even filmed there? You probably didn't do any of those things, but I did. And Peter Kay, still a troubadour, traveling the country, traveling the world, still healthy, still with us. The Plimsolls, From Everywhere at Once, and The Oldest Story in the World. Friend and Lover, they were. That was their hit. Reach Out in the Darkness. And Rick Springfield, many, many, many years before Jesse's Girl, during his time as the doctor on General Hospital. It was General Hospital, wasn't it? Shows you what I know about soap operas. And his first hit, Speak to the Sky. It's The Menace's Attic. It's Dennis the Menace. As I mention every time, there's another Dennis the Menace radio show. It's called Just Another Menace Sunday, hour number one. I have conversations with rock and rollers of note, and have them build me a musical sandwich, two of their songs as the bread, and songs by others in between. Hour number two, I play new melodic rock and roll. Because of the circumstances I mentioned at the top of the show, I didn't make it to South by Southwest. And I had a whole pile of conversations with new artists planned from there. But there is good news. A majority of them we're going to do over Zoom in the coming weeks. I do wish I got to see them all live, but I will eventually. Just Another Menace Sunday. Simply go to the word menace, the word attic, like the thing that most houses don't have anymore, and thenonword.com to find out when and where it's on. Set number three, when I want to feel good, it's very simple. We're going to do two in a row from Simon and Garfunkel.

And that is where it gets weird. That ending is exactly how it is on the CD, because if I played it off the vinyl, it would have gone into the next song. You would think when they remastered the CD, they would have done something about that. But they did not. Oh, yeah. Back to what I'm supposed to be doing. Set number three. But I it's beyond digressing at this point. Set number three, a little thing called There's No Doubt That Those First Two Songs by Simon and Garfunkel Felt Like an Old Friend. And as I mentioned at the top of the show, yours truly, Dennis the Menace, sounding as happy as he is. That's because doing this, being on the radio, is working my brain the way I need to work it over the next week or so. Because as I mentioned at the top of the show, and I'm not putting it on social media, my studio buddy, very surprisingly and way too fast, is no longer with us. But I know that while I'm not seeing her lie on top of the records here in the studio, she's here. No doubt about it. And I'm not getting all weird with you. And if I am, you know what? You don't like it? Listen to another radio show. Spanky and Our Gang, title track from an album that I don't know if anybody uses the word cutouts anymore. If you go to your used vinyl store and you see this weird yellow and red cover that says anything you choose, Spanky and Our Gang, you get it, you put on leopard skin phones on your headphones, not your stupid surround earbuds. Get real headphones and you'll dig it, baby. Simon and Garfunkel can do no wrong in my book. Last songs I want to hear before I leave this earth are by Simon and Garfunkel. Not those two, by the way. Old Friends Bookends and The Sounds of Silence. It's Dennis the Menace. You can find me at dennis@menaceaddict.com. And now, time to rock out. Set number three. Number four for the Menace is Attic. In a world that's crazy, we can always count on the elephants to get things rocking and rolling.

You can always count on the Elephants to get things rocking and rolling. The Rolling Stones out of time. Crazy Elephant. Gimme, gimme good lovin'. Thanks for listening to the show. If you lost somebody, whether it's an animal or a human, I

0: Charlie Needs Braces are one of the most original musical things I've heard in a long, long time. And I say things because they're kind of a project. They're two sisters, but they're also a band. No question about it. This is Just Another Menace Sunday. I'm Dennis the Menace, hour number one. We have conversations with rock and rollers of note and have them build us a musical sandwich. Two of their songs is The Bread and songs by others in between. I saw Charlie Needs Braces stand on top of a bar at the corner of Hollywood and Vine before they played a festival in New Orleans. Hollywood and Vine here in Hollywood. And they just played, it's hard to describe, they played to a track. And it was incredible. We do this thing live on tape from the Menace Studios in the Los Angeles Hills and bring it to you worldwide. And the best thing of all, Charlie Needs Braces came to the Menace Studio for a conversation and to build us a musical sandwich. And that's what I've got for you. So I want to get right into it. Charlie Needs Braces and their musical sandwich. It's happening.
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3: Hello, Capital District. You're listening to WCDB Albany with DJ Gay Dog. Tonight, playing a lot of brutal technical death metal. Split just came out. It's called Sheol. It's four ways between Insalubrity, Excrescence, I don't know if I can say that word, A Stab Wound, and Theurgy. Really dope. That's why I'm doing the set. I put a poll up online, said, should I do this or war metal? And this one. Yeah. Talking about... Oh, that first song was an Insalubrity song, by the way. That's the first track off the split, I believe. First, yeah. Getting into something else, though, real quick. This station is doing our Battle of the Bands in a month from Friday? Yeah, from Friday. So, Skotchka, 100 Gutters, Cheesy Snacks, Happy Birthday James are going to be playing. One's going to win, and they're going to open for another show that's happening later, later in the month, yeah. And, really important that I shout them out now, there's a show coming up, February 16th, that's a Sunday, it's a matinee show, it's at the Fusebox, first Fusebox hardcore show since, like, August. Halobyte, Cinnamon, Evil Mind, and Noir are all playing. Halobyte, great, obviously. Cinnamon, great. Evil Mind, I haven't actually caught them yet. Their first demo's super sick. Noir might be one of the best bands around right now. Their demo just dropped. I'm going to be playing... At the end of my show, I'm going to be playing a song off that. Doesn't really fit with my main theme. I just thought that if... I'm not going to say drop what you're doing now and go listen to Noir, because you should be staying on this dial, but you need to listen to that Noir split, or that Noir demo, as soon as you can. It is so good. Okay, keeping things moving along... This is a Virulent Excavation by Excrescence, also off of that split I mentioned. Hope you like it.

All right. That was Engorged with Humiliation by Defeated Sanity off their record Psalms of the Moribund. One of the greatest ever to do it. Love to see them live soon one day. Before that, Abstract Vibrations Compressed by Iniquitous Deeds off of Incessant Hallucinations. Barzak by, I don't think I can say that full name, A Stab Wound, off the split that inspired this, Sheol. Metal and Flesh by 7H Target, off of the record Fast Slow Demolition. I wasn't going to include it, but really killer stuff. Crazy Slam. I love that it's kind of inspired by, oh my god, why am I blanking on the name? Tetsuo the Iron Man. And then Virulent Excavation by Excrescence by off the record Sheol. Yeah, keep things moving along. This next one, very long name, Humanoid Statues Parading Condescending Gestures. That's off the, I think, last album by Dead and Dripping, Black and Cerebral Rifts. Then I'm going to play some Cryptopsy and Nile after that, so I hope you like it. Hope you stay tuned.

All right, that was the title track from Pierced From Within, Legendary Suffocation, I think third album. Before that, title track off of the Asphyxiation demo, Unto Darkness, super early, I think 1990, which would predate Suffocation then, and that's nuts. Lash to the Slave Stick by Nile off of Annihilation of the Wicked, that's their 2005 album. I revisited that one really recently, it's great. Immolation for the Abyss by Nefas off of Transfiguration to the Ancient Swarm. I love a metal title that basically means nothing. It's great. Slit Your Guts by Cryptopsy off None So Vile, one of the best songs ever. And Humanoid Statues Parading Condescending Jesters by Dead and Dripping off their newest record from 2023, I think, Black and Cerebral Rifts. I'm trying to remember where Dead and Dripping got their name. I think that's a Cryptopsy song. For some reason, I'm drawing a blank. This next one is from Malignancy's, I think, second or third EP, Cross Species Transmutation. That's the title track off that. Hope you like it. Stay tuned.

0: All right, that was the title track off of the self-titled album by Apopsy. I think that's how you say it. It's a Russian transliteration. Before that, Theater of Torture and Agony, The Most Exquisite Agonies, off of Mindly Rotten's album, The Most Exquisite Agonies. Awakening of the Rebel by Internal Suffering, also off the album Awakening of the Rebel. I tend to play a lot of title tracks. Both of those were from the Colombian brutal death metal scene. Killer stuff. One of the most noteworthy scenes for, like, that kind of brutal death, I guess. Before that, Insect of Flesh by Mortal Decay off of Forensic, and Cross Species Transmutation by Malignancy off of, again, that EP. I'm realizing now that it's past the hour mark, so I should probably announce something now and get it out of the way. So I'm just going to say again, WCDB Battle of the Bands is coming up pretty soon. Skotchka, 100 Gutters, Cheesy Snacks, Happy Birthday James, in that order. 100 Happy Birthday James is on last. Can't spoil it now. You do vote for which band you like the most, and they'll play a spring show, and maybe I'm going to vote for Happy Birthday James.
1: Maybe.
0: Do want to say, though, again, next weekend, and not this weekend, this weekend's like, can't think of a ton of shows off the top of my head. Next weekend, there's going to be two shows coming up. Haywire, Cold Kiss, Grand Street, Flat Wounds, No Division. They're going to be playing at Ophelia's on Saturday, February 15th. Doors are at 7 p.m. Going to be a great show. And also, Albany Hardcore Matinee, day after, Halo Bite, Cinnamon, Evil Mind, and Noir. Noir just dropped their first demo. Go check that stuff out once you're done with my show. Back to the music. Well, I'm going to play a quick PSA from Smokey Bear, then I'm going to go back to the music with Terminally Your Boarded Ghost, Commit Suicide, and Exuviate, some of the MySpace brutal death metal type stuff. Hope you like them.

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That was IKU Runner by Proxism Unit off their, I believe, debut and most recent album, Fragmentation Stratagem. Before that, Dearth by Thetis off of Shrines to Absurdity. Nucleon by Wormed off of Exodromos. Origin Song Endless Cure off of Echoes of Decimation. Exuviate Alien Expediency. Last of Life by Commit Suicide off of the Synthetics, and Neuropathic Embolism by Terminally Reborded Ghost off their album Slowly Peeling the Flesh from the Inside of a Folded Hand. Those first three were all in the, you know, MySpace spastic brutal death metal vein. Origin, super shreddy. Wormed, super shreddy. Thetis and Paroxysm Unit, killer modern stuff. Keeping things going on. This one is Psychogenesis by Alienation Mental off of the record Ball Spouter, proving that Czech people probably have access to secret drugs that we don't know about, and I hope you like it.

All right, that was The Path to Initiation by Theurgy off the Sheol 4-Way Split. Before that, Spiritually Transmitted Disease by Afterbirth off of 4-Dimensional Flesh. By Sword and Heart by Pauline Spawn off of Freedom, Hope, and Fury, the second Spawn. And Psychogenesis by Alienation Mental off their album Ball Spouter. I don't know why they came up with that name. It's good, though. Keeping things moving along. I have the right song. Okay, this next one, Emetic Rapture by Nithian off their record Agonal Hymns. Last four songs, I'm going to get into the more, I don't know, I'm hesitant to say weirdo stuff because this has all been pretty weirdo. Last four songs of my main set, they're all kind of on the, how do you say it? Super technical, but doesn't make any sense in any way at all. Nithian and Scenithrac, Effluence, and Chloroma. So I hope you like these last four, and

All right, that was Rainbow Herbicides by Chloroma off their, I think up till now, only release. Three-song EP. I got it on CD from, I think, the Adirondack Black Mask guy at one of the, like, metal mixers or whatever. Before that, Caustic RNA Transmogrification by Effluence off of Psychocephalic Spawning. First track on it, 3 minutes. On an album where songs range from 1 minute to, like, 10. Great stuff. I think that's the last Effluence I can say I love. Before that, not gonna take a shot pronouncing that. I think that's track 4 off of the second Encinathrak album. It's gibberish. I don't know if I want to take a chance of, like, pronouncing that. And then before that, Emetic Rapture by Nithine off of their record Agonal Hymns. I only have one song left tonight, and this is a huge one. This is Insinuation, The Line Between Us, from the Noir demo Pointless Existence. I hope you liked it as much as I did. Here you go.

Hello, you are listening to WCDB Albany. I'm your DJ for the next hour, Repton Rust, and today I have a set with a little bit of a theme, more than usual at least. A lot of the stuff I play is like from the 90s and the 2000s, but I wanted to try to make something with a lot more recent releases. So these are all IDM and, you know, a little bit of ambient songs that I found that were all released in the 2020s. So I will start off here with Wax Cap by DJ Rum or Drum, one of the two. Enjoy.

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6: Hello, Albany. DJ Big Uke here. And you are listening to WCDB Albany. This set is called Cyber Diver, and it is a collection of electronic industrial tunes. It's going to be interesting. 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
6: Yep. So remember, you are listening to WCDB Albany. I am DJ Big Uke, and you are listening to Ototaku, which is your connection to Japanese music. This set is called Cyber Diver. It is electronic industrial. It is kind of like, think about like the vampire scene from Blade, when the blood rave. Yeah, it's like that. Before I get the set running, I wanted to let y'all know that on April 25th at No Fun, at 7, WCDB versus WRPI Battle of the Bands, Daisy Chain, Gas Leak, Pseudo Sky, and Totally Confused. Be there or be square. Anyway, I'm going to get it started. The first song is something that is very near and dear to my heart, and that is a song from Sonic Riders. So the first song is going to be the theme of Metal City from Sonic Riders, which is an underrated classic. All right, let's keep it moving. Can we get that on in one sec?

Hello again, Albany. Your host, DJ Big Uke here. What you just listened to was Theme of Metal City by Sega Sound Team off of the Sonic Riders soundtrack, which I cannot listen to without hearing in the back of my head, Tails is building momentum. Like, I can't. It doesn't work. That's all I heard while I was playing it. But you heard that. You heard Siesta by Satisfyer Record. Delirious by Silk and 2KDs of Redline off the Boogie Pop Phantom soundtrack. Yakujo Tenno Keloid Milk by Duran Gray off Kiso. Which I realize that's my third time playing this song, so I have to stop. It's one of my favorites, but I gotta stop. Beauty by Dream Dolphin off of Angel 13 from the Hyperspeed Forest. Torso by Satisfyer Record off of Boogie Pop Phantom. Bloodline Kato 2091 by Mega Hit and Oral Vampire. And Serial Killer by DJ Sison. I think we're going to keep it going with some more of the same. Later in the set, I definitely am going to take it down a notch, but for right now, we're keeping it up. So, next song you're going to hear is Kumo no Ito, also by Oral Vampire, and that is off of her Wani album. So yeah, we're gonna keep it going. I'm gonna get that playing for y'all, and then I will come back in a little bit, probably a bit longer, but you know, we'll get that going.

0: Hello again, Albany. It is I, DJ Big Uke. It is almost 3. It's not 3 yet, so I gotta hold off on what I'm about to say. But before I say any of that, want to let you know what you just heard. What you just heard was Kumo no Ito by Oral Vampire, Imjim X Loud X Imjim M I M G N. Okay. xloudxmotor.com.adoomstep.mix by Wagdug Futuristic Unity off of Destroy the Destruction mashup and mixes remixes. Run Rabbit Junk by Hide off of the Ghost Alone Standalone Complex OST Ghost in the Shell Standalone Complex. And Fogbound by Boom Boom Satellites. Okay, so now it's 3. So now you are listening to WCDB Albany. I am DJ Big Uke, and you are listening to Ototaku. Yes, because it's 3 o'clock now. I want to let you know that I have a PSA for you. That's all I wanted to let you know for right now. So I'm going to get that PSA running, and then I'll be back in just 1 second. But first, let's have a PSA about distracted driving. Don't look at Instagram reels.
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0: All right, thank you. Yeah, don't drive distracted. I also wanted to let you know that tonight actually at No Fun is Intelligent Dance Music Day with DJ Dentalwork, which if you've been listening to this set, you probably also like IDM, so maybe that's something you'd be interested in. And then also, yeah, Anime Rave this Friday from 7 to 11 with B-Word Betty and multiple DJs. What are the DJs? Just says NDJs. That's mean. I know it's on the Instagram page, but that's this Friday at 7, which if you're listening to DJ Big Uke, you probably like anime. Or at least know what it is, you know? Anyway. So yeah, that's what you just heard. What you're gonna hear now is No Food, Drink, or Smoking by Mad Capsule Markets is going to be its on next. And then that's going to take it back up. We're going to go back down in a little bit, but we're going to do a few more up songs before you get a down song. So the next song you're going to hear is No Food, Drink, or Smoking by Mad Capsule Markets off of 010. And also, I want to let y'all know that whenever I have to come on the mic, I have to turn this fan off, and it is hot out. So that's why I haven't been talking much, but I hope you've been enjoying the set. It's very interesting to me. I'm very proud of this set. It's probably uploaded to auto, so you might be hearing this on another day, which if you are and you're curious about what you heard, you can go to WCDBFM.com, go to the world category, and look for DJ Big Uke, and you can see everything I played because this one is going on auto. So if it's not April 14th at 3:03 that you're hearing this, that's where you can find the set list, or you can find it on my Instagram, or you can find it on my NeoCities page. There's a lot of ways you can get in contact with the Big Uke. Alright, anyway, coming on now, No Food, Drink, or Smoking by Mad Capsule Markets is going to come up to you in

0: Hello again, Albany. DJ Big Uke here. I gotta turn off the fan. What you just heard was... What did you just hear? What you just heard was...
1: What did you just hear?
0: No food, drink, or smoking by the Mad Castle Markets. Getting Into a Pose by Toriana. Restart by the Mad Castle Markets. Curricular Machine by... I mean, the listing just lists it as by Curricular Machine. But it's off the TNC. Tokyo no Chi soundtrack. MSpecies _ hashtag Fiverr by AA Equals and KG off of the album hashtag... Pound Time? Number? Hashtag? Five. Welcome to Chaos by No Name off the Dorohedoro OST. Rhythm and Balance for White Forest off of the Sonic Adventure 2 original soundtrack by Sega Sound Team, and Chaos Step by the Mad Capsule Markets. Now, if you know anything about me, I love Sonic Adventure 2, and White Forest is one of those songs I listened to as a kid, and I was like, wow, that's the best song I've ever heard. Why does not all music sound like this? And I've been chasing that high ever since. It's the level where Shadow the Hedgehog is escaping the jungle before it explodes. It's right after the, I found you, Faker. Faker, I think you're the fake hedgehog around here, etc., etc. You're comparing yourself to me? Huh? You're not even good enough to be my fake. But, that's the level afterwards when the island's about to blow up, and it's like, man, the island's gonna blow up. You have to leave. Anyway, I'm getting off track. I have something to tell you guys from a good friend that you are likely familiar with if you're familiar with, my shtick here at UAlbany, at DJ WCDB Albany. So take it away, Yami Yugi.
2: I know marijuana is harmful. I know it can't improve my game. My friends and I have faced many battles, and we have always dueled without drugs. I wouldn't be the world's best duelist if I smoked marijuana. It would disappoint my friends and lower my concentration. And losing control with drugs is one duel I don't want to have. I must stay healthy and keep my friends close if I want to defeat my opponent's monsters. I will never dishonor myself or my friends by using drugs. That's playing a game I can't win. Honor my anti-drug.
0: Thank you, Yami Yugi. So, the last 30 minutes of this set is going to be slightly... I have two more songs that are up, and then we're going to have some songs that are down, that are like, oh, like the cyber waves, dude. The cyber waves of the interwebs, and etc. So, next song you will hear is Westopolis by Jun Senoe. Yeah, and then another Boom Boom Satellite song, and then we're going to go Coltar of the Deepers. Yeah, so without further ado, here is Westopolis by Jun Senoe coming at you

Hello again, Albany. DJ Big Uke here. I don't have the backing music anymore. Sorry. I'm going to put that back on. What you just heard was... What did you just hear? You just heard... Oh, yeah. So, Chaos Step by the Mad Capsule Markets. Westopolis by Jun Senoue. For a Moment of Silence by Boom Boom Satellites. Aquarian Age by Coltar of the Deepers. And Online Malaysia by Susumu Hirasawa. Funny enough, I put the Westopolis song. I was like, Westopolis, isn't that the level from Shadow the Hedgehog? And isn't Jun Senoue the guy that composed for most of the Sonic games of that era? And I did not put two and two together. And then I was listening to it. I was like, this is the song that plays in Shadow the Hedgehog. 2005 for the GameCube and the PS2. And I think those are the only consoles it released on. Now I'm going to look it up because I have 5 minutes to talk. Because I either end the set early or I just talk GameCube, PS2, Xbox, and PS3. Interesting. Yeah, so I have one more song left, which is 6 minutes long, so in the effort to not end early, just gonna talk. I've been legally playing Tomodachi Life on my Nintendo Switch, because the game has come out already, and it's been a lot of fun. And I also, what else? I had too many tests. Oh yeah, if you're on the UAlbany campus, come to the showcase day on April 30th, because I'll be there. DJ Big Uke will be there, make your presentation on Visual K, so that will be interesting if you want to meet me. Hi, it's me, DJ Big Uke. This Thursday is French Bread Night at the Fighting Game Club. I don't think anyone's showing up, low-key, because Andrew Yang's showing up to the college, which also, that's happening if you are interested in that. And also, happy Homestuck Day yesterday. Those are all the things I can think of to say. I think I'm just going to pop the last song on, because it's so hot in here. It's so hot outside, and they have the heat on in my dorm, bro. Because they like to torture me. DJ Baker gets tortured, the movie. Anyway, I hope you guys enjoyed this set today. It was fun to make, even though it was kind of rushed, but it's an aesthetic I often revisit for my sets because it's just so fun, and the music is so good. And this is my first time playing Dream Dolphin, which is one of my favorite artists, so if you liked the Dream Dolphin songs you heard, check them out. They have a very extensive backlog of music, and there's this one album, mini album they have called Happy Do Lulu D, which is nothing like what I played, but is so good. It's so yummy. Anyway, last song for today is going to be by Dream Dolphin off of the same album, Hyperspeed Forest. Tears Nexus 21 Replicants Remix. Yes. Okay, so I'm going to get that running, and then I will be on my merry way out of here. But I hope you all enjoyed the DJ Big Uke Ototaku Cyber Diver set. All right, let's get this running.

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2: 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Maybe I should listen more closely. And I did. And I learned to dance to it. And then it was over. I was sucked in.
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What's going on, people? I'm DJ Chucho, and you're listening to WCDB Albany, and I got a good hour of doom metal and stoner metal for you guys, so enjoy. 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

That was Caius and Electric Wizard. And these next songs are Gillamonster by King Gizzard and the Lizard Wizard and Beyond the Screen of Illusion by Sons of Arrakis.

0: That was King Gizzard and the Lizard Wizard and Sons of Arrakis. And before I play some more music, I'm just going to announce a local event, which is A Few Good Men, presented by Creative License, January 31st to February 9th at Coho's Music Hall. And now I'm just going to play a PSA.
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0: Alright, these next two songs are Last Word by Baroness and Electric Messiah by High on Fire.

That was Baroness and High on Fire. And these next tunes are Mass Formation Psychosis by Spirit Adrift and The Frost Giant's Daughter by The Sword.

That was Spirit Adrift and the Sword. And I saved these last songs for, well, last. 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

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And October London, She Keeps Calling, number 7 at Smooth R&B Radio. Chris Brown, Residuals. Shy, the classic, you know you're singing that. If I Ever Fall in Love, Queen Naija, Good Girls Finish Last, number 8 at Smooth R&B Radio. And something new from Eric Benet and Shantae Moore from Eric Benet's Duets album. That's the second single from that, So Distracted. New from Odile, So So, 90.8.

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This Saturday morning, December 28th. And I have the year-end 2024 R&B hip-hop airplay songs. What were they? The top ones. Number 10, Money Long, Made for Me. 9, Tommy Richmond, Million Dollar Baby. 8, T. Grizzly, Mariah the Scientist, and Chris Brown, ID. 7, Gunna, You Mean. 6, Tyler, Water. 5, Victoria Monet, On My Mama. 4, Future, Metro Boomin, and Kendrick Lamar, Like That. 3, Kendrick Lamar, Not Like Us. 2, Glorilla, Yeah, Glow. And

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Number 6 at Smooth R&B Radio. Something new from Odile called So So. Odile from several places. Born in Germany, raised between Nigeria, Spain, and the UK. 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

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This Saturday morning, December 28th. And I have the year in 20.

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Number 9, October London, Back to Your Place. Number 8, Usher and Her, Risk It All. Number 7, Chris Brown featuring DeVito and Lo-J, Sensational. Number 6, Lucky Day, That's You. Number 5, Teddy Swims, Lose Control. Number 4, Meta featuring Free Nationals, Through the Night. Number 3, Victoria Monet, On My Mama. Number 2, Money Long, Made for Me. And the number 1 song of 2024 at Adult R&B, Smooth R&B Airplay. Number 1, Usher, Summer Walker, and 21

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This Saturday morning, December 28th. And Coco Jones got that Lenny Williams in there. Here we go. 3 weeks now at number one at Smooth R&B Radio. John Legend featuring Ludacris, the huge number one classic. Now, tonight, Best You Ever Had. Money Long, speaking of number one, she took that to number one. Ruined Me, number two this week at Smooth R&B Radio. And Something New from SZA, featuring Kendrick Lamar, 3430. Samples, of course, that Rich Boy classic, which, of course, took it from Switch, And I Call Your Name. 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
1: 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Don't worry if I write rhymes, I write checks. Don't worry if I write rhymes, I write checks. Don't worry.